0: of damaging the reflecting pool of the National Mall. U.S. Attorney Jeanine Pirro says Hearn was confronted by a Park Service employee.
1: Hearn reacted by shouting at that Parks employee, saying that she cared too much about the reflecting pool, and why did she even care since it wasn't her pool?
0: Hearn, who lives in Bethesda, told the Associated Press last month he touched a piece of the liner that was still attached to the side of the pool to see what it felt like, then let go after a park worker told him to. 8 days after the earthquakes in Venezuela, rescuers have pulled a 43-year-old security guard alive from a collapsed basement of a shopping center in the coastal town of La Guaira. 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
4: A warning from Iran. I'm Lisa Lacera, Fox News. As Tehran plans a days-long funeral for its supreme leader.
5: Talks between the U.S. and Iran are paused for the funeral of Ayatollah Ali Khamenei. The former supreme leader was killed in U.S. and Israeli airstrikes on the opening day of the war on February 28th. His funeral is set for July 4th through the 9th. Iranian military and political leaders are warning the U.S. and Israel against any attacks as it prepares for the state funeral. The country is tightening security measures for the funeral period, restricting airspace over several cities.
4: Fox's Jared Halpern at the White House, and Iran is telling oil tankers to use approved routes to the Strait of Hormuz or face what it calls a forceful response. More than 72 million Americans expected to hit the road this 4th of July weekend.
6: Most people will drive around 61 million, with another roughly 6 million catching a flight. In fact, Delta is warning that flights out of LaGuardia could be affected in part because of hot weather. Airfare is up substantially from a year ago because of higher jet fuel prices, up around 27% according to the latest inflation report, and gas prices are up 67 cents a gallon compared to 4th of July weekend last year.
4: Fox Business is Grady Trimble, but for much of the country, the heat is also a factor in travel plans, with tens of millions in the Midwest and the Northeast dealing with record temperatures. The Utah Supreme Court has declined to consider an appeal from Charlie Kirk's accused killer on the trial judge's decision to allow cameras in the courtroom.
7: The Utah Supreme Court's rejected a request from the attorneys for Tyler Robinson, who don't want cameras allowed in the courtroom, and due to the ruling, Monday's preliminary hearing in the case can move forward. Utah County Judge Tony Graff has ruled news media cameras will be allowed in, but portable electronic devices will not be.
4: Fox's Jessica Rosenthal. 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
19: A better life with Dr. Sanjay Gupta.
20: I'm feeling lucky to have my college-age kids home with me for a few weeks this summer. And one of the things I know we're going to be talking about, AI. I've started to use it more often at the hospital to get fresh takes on patient problems that I'm trying to solve. And for my girls, well, I know that they are navigating college now with these new powerful tools. Something, frankly, that you and I couldn't have even imagined when we were in school. But while it may be tempting to outsource your studying and your work to these large language models, I beg you not to. And that's because AI chatbots tend to reproduce what researchers call weird viewpoints. That's an acronym: Western, Educated, Industrialized, Rich, and Democratic. Look, AI isn't going away, and admittedly, it can be a really powerful tool, but you don't want it doing your thinking for you. I'm Dr. Sanjay Gupta, helping you live a better life.

0: Throughout this process, I've been reminded of the words of the Austrian economist, Friedrich Hayek. If socialists understood economics, they wouldn't be socialists. These past months have shown us anything. It is that socialists not only understand economics, just as well as the capitalists who came before, but that we can solve their years of mismanagement through an embrace of our principles.
1: Yes, because if you make a lie so big, just so gigantic, so

Communism. I played the audio for you yesterday and the day before yesterday. The guy from the Democratic Socialists of America saying that their goal is, just like Lenin said, is communism. And that's the Democrat Party. And they're repackaging it and reselling it as though it's a fresh new idea. And nobody remembers. And the reality is that most Democrats and Democrats under 40 have no idea what happened in the 20th century when it came to socialism being spread around the globe, around the planet. You know, the Vietnam War, the Korean War, wars in Africa, wars in Latin America, Cuba, slavery. It's still a slave ship off of our coast. If you try to escape, and that's what your voluntary departure is called, an escape, as though it's a prison, because it is a prison, they just may shoot you in the back of the head. You know, like you're a college girl in Chicago, and illegal aliens have come to kill you. Speaking of which, they're angel mothers and angel fathers testifying on Capitol Hill about their children being murdered, massacred, slaughtered by illegal aliens waved into the country by Democrats. And Democrats couldn't have been more insulting to the angel mothers and the angel fathers. They don't want to be called angel mother and angel father, but their kids have been murdered by illegal aliens. So that's what we've labeled them as. It's a remarkable thing. Oh, by the way, we are at 888-630-9625. And the mother of Sheridan Gordon, young woman who was shot in the head and murdered by an illegal alien for no reason at all in Chicago while walking on the beach at night with her friends, along the beach with her friends. And she's explaining during the hearing, the Capitol Hill hearing, Democrats, for the most part, didn't show up, but at least one showed up because that Democrat just fell asleep in that Democrat's chair while the parents were testifying and sobbing and crying. Just fall asleep, couldn't be more bored. Really, it's like a Hollywood stereotype of Soviet communists who just murdered your children and then yawn and get a scone. They get a scone, start eating, just amazing stuff. The Democrat Party, they're not on Team America. Boy, are they not on Team America. Not by a long shot. And, yeah, Zohran Mamdani, he's a commie. He's Zohran Kwame Mamdani. And he's out there because this is what happens with communists. Zohran Mamdani has a Twitter account. And he tweeted, is he a he or a bearded lady? It's impossible to say with Democrats. He tweeted, New York, colon. They love their colons. He says, it's hot out there. Really, he's a very observant communist, traveling in his bulletproof air-conditioned limousine, as all the Bolsheviks always did, too, while everyone starved and died. Said, it's hot out there, and the power grid is working overtime to keep us cool. Yeah, welcome to Western civilization. He says, set your AC to 78 degrees. Turn off lights and electronics you're not using, and unplug what you can. That's what he says. So we're already hitting the rationing from the communists. That reminds me of Barack Hussein Obama. Remember Barack Hussein Obama said that under his plan, he's got economic and energy plans too, and he said under his plan, which is cap and trade, which is total Al Gore communism, you can pay us to keep your lights on, and pay the electric company, but pay the left too. So he's telling people to stop using lights and electronics and to turn your air conditioning down like France, so eventually everyone will smell bad in New York. Now it's only about half of New York that smells badly, but Spencer Pratt, you may be aware of him running for office, Los Angeles, California. He reposted Zohran Mamdani's tweet when he Zohran Mamdani said, New York, it's hot out there. The power grid is working overtime to keep us cool. Set your AC to 78 degrees, which doesn't sound bad, except, you know, it's 144 degrees outside. You might need to. So because of global warming, because of your SUV, they're all mental. And then he says, turn off your lights and electronics you're not using. Yeah, well, you probably would, turn off things that you're not using. But Spencer Pratt said, communism always goes the same way. And this is kind of fun, I've got to say. Communism always goes the same way. They smile and promise you the world. Free this, free that. Abundance for all. How? He says. Don't ask. Right.
Then they get in.

0: to power, right, as when they're elected, and the rationing begins. First, a smiley ask, then a demand, then a bullet. You use too much energy, comrade. And that's it. We're half a step away from that right now. Isn't that amazing? Yes, it is. Also, I've got to say that there's the Democrats are mentally ill, as we know. Here's the New York Post story on this. New York City budget funnels $7 million to transgender programs, including the drag time story hours for children, because you know how they hate everyone, and it's pretty amazing stuff. But they $7 million, and I've got to say that there is one at least member of the city council in New York City that's not completely insane, and her name is Vicky Paladino. Vicky Paladino is pretty great. She's a Republican, and she is from, obviously, otherwise she'd be mentally ill, and she's from Staten Island, and she said, listen, the new budget from New York City, from Kwame Mamdani, the new budget has, for the record, here's what she writes, Vicky Paladino, New York City Council member. For the record, Drag Queen Story Hour now receives more city funding than the Department of Veteran Services. I'm sorry, Drag Time receives more than the Department of Veterans Services. And Vicky Paladino writes, understand where we are. That's what she writes, and she links to the New York Post story about the new budget funneling $7 million to transgender programs and transgender story hour. And there's a picture of a mentally ill freak show who is a Democrat, just a mainstream Democrat. Isn't that amazing? Also, speaking of the Democrats, and, you know, they hate the Jews. Even their Jews hate the Jews. The Democrats have power over people. The left has power over people. It's partly out of fear and partly out of fashion, but either way, pretty amazing stuff. Here's the New York Times headline. Nations send rescue teams and aid to Venezuela after earthquakes. That's good. The number of dead continues to rise as search and rescue teams descended upon the country to dig out people buried in rubble. We have in Virginia the great Fairfax County rescue team that goes to all these disasters, and they are there doing amazing work, as they always do, with dogs, search and rescue dogs, and cadaver dogs and so on. But they are there. And one of the countries that always jumps in first is Israel. Israel has rescue capabilities and teams that they always send to earthquakes and other disasters around the world, because it's just the kind of people there. But here is Eyal Yacobi, who tweeted out the New York Times story, Nations Send Rescue Teams to Venezuela After Earthquakes. And Eyal Yacobi writes, the New York Times published an entire piece on the global response to Venezuela's devastating earthquake. They named every country that sent rescue teams, even those that have only pledged assistance. Yet Israel, which already has over a dozen rescue workers on the ground there, was left out. Oh, we're left out because the New York Times, they're just saying trendy with the lefties, and the lefties are fascists, and so they leave out their anti-Israel from the rift, only from the river to the sea, though. That's the only thing with them, river to the sea. So the New York Times, just another key in the lefty house organ. Pretty amazing stuff. These people, can I just say. Also, it's being talked about now, and when the Supreme Court broke the news, I talked about it in the moment, the great John Solomon, great reporter John Solomon, reporting on it too, says, but wait, there's more, is one. John Solomon confirming that the Congress is now going to have to take up this birthright citizenship. That's the first thing I said when the decision came down, that, you know, you can't go to the courts like the left does to legislate for you on every issue. They will interpret the law and the Constitution as they see fit, and it won't always be what you want or what I want. But The reality is, this is what we have a Congress for, to pass laws, not to file lawsuits and charge people with crimes and take it all the way to the Supreme Court to see if we can have the courts resolve us for it. But why don't we have, and we've even got a slender majority in the House and in the Senate, why don't we take these matters to Congress and pass them, maybe legislation. We could pass laws. We have lawmakers, a whole bunch of them, plane loads of them here in Washington. Wouldn't that be a good idea? Man, I am telling you. So we've got that. We've got that going. Oh, by the way, and I'm sure everybody was watching, my best girl and I were at home. We were by ourselves watching the big soccer game last night, and Team USA, and they kicked butt. Now, I mean, it's soccer, so you gotta take a pill with that. But we beat Bosnia. Now, and it was funny. I was even texting people last night. I used to go to Bosnia back when they were having a dust-up long ago. And Sarajevo and Tuzla and Task Force Eagle and all that good stuff in and out of Bosnia. And Bosnia-Herzegovina, I remember there was a debate about how to pronounce Herzegovina way back then. And these poor SOBs, a lot of these players, or some of these players at least, playing for Bosnia last night, were kids when the war was going on and Sarajevo was being shelled and there were snipers everywhere. And a friend of mine, a news guy, was killed by a sniper in Sarajevo, traveling in a vehicle. And it was bad. It was a war and everything. And some of these players were kids of war. And they lost. They lost 2-0. In fact, they lost 4-0. But two of our goals were called back by penalties. And I didn't like those penalties. I didn't like that at all. I thought the officials maybe had money on the game or something. It kind of looked like that. But we won, nevertheless, and notwithstanding, we won 2-0. When we scored 4 goals, we at least were able to keep 2 of those goals. And to beat Bosnia-Herzegovina, I'd hate to... Oh, yeah, and that's Herzegovina or Herzegovina, because this was debated back in the 1990s as well. And Bosnia-Herzegovina, I never liked Herzegovina. I always preferred Herzegovina. Herzegovina. But you can just call it Bosnia. It's Bosnia for sure. But we beat Bosnia, and I felt a little bit bad for them. But they're some rough dudes, I think. They were some pretty... They've got a reputation of being rough guys, and they looked like and they behaved like some pretty tough guys. They grew up in a tough neighborhood. It's, Eastern Europe. Eastern Europe has always been a tough place. And I feel for the Bosnians. I really do. But I'm really happy. It's great that Team America won, and moving forward now, the next big game and that soccer match called the World Cup is, ongoing soccer match is, the United States of America against Belgium, a little, country in Europe. And it's kind of a cute place. Been there a couple of times, Belgium. And it's, in fact, I was just talking to, Michael Shelton before the radio show, before we turned the microphone on. And I was reminded, Belgium, there's no slur for Belgians. Did you know this? There's like, you got krauts for Germans and frogs for French and limeys for the English. And Monty Python's Flying Circus did an episode many years ago. But there is no slur for Belgians, they said on Monty Python's Flying Circus, after listing all the, and for, Italians, all kinds of slurs, of course, but no slurs for Belgians. So the Monty Python boys came up with a slur for Belgians. Do you remember what it was? Anybody? That's right. It was Big Fat Bloody Belgian Bastards. Big Fat Bloody Belgian Bastards. That's what Monty Python's Flying Circus came up with as a slur for Belgians, because they were upset that there had no, they had not established a slur for Belgians. But in any case, we're playing Belgium, our next big soccer game, on Monday night. I believe it's 8 p.m. Eastern time. And last night was fun, 8 p.m. Eastern time last night, and it really went right to 10 o'clock. It was pretty good, for a soccer game, I got to say. And our guys are good, and they seem like they're, having some fun and socializing with people and smiling and having a nice time. The Bosnians, they act like they grew up in a war zone or something. We are at 888-630-9625.
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0: God, and everybody, I assume everybody saw this couple that dressed like they. What are they dressed like? It's not really punk rockers. They're kind of sadomasochism. Black. They climbed the Empire State. Well, they say they climbed the Empire State Building. I assume that they took the elevator up to the roof deck, and then they climbed up the tower. But that's been made perfectly unclear to me. This young couple who are kind of a little bit famous, that got a documentary film about them. They call themselves Skywalkers, and they go around climbing on high buildings and things around the world, and it's kind of what they do. And yesterday they got to the top of the Empire State Building, and then in New York City, and then climbed the tower to get to the very, very top of the Empire State Building, and then they unfurled a stupid flag with a childish mantra on it that only a 10-year-old would be pleased with. But it turns out that they're Russians. Did you know that? Turns out they're Russians, and that means they're from Russia and Putin. They might be spies. But I got to say, when I first saw it yesterday, and I saw their dumb flag, and I saw the flag is childish, but whatever, I thought that was kind of fun. I've always liked climbing high things. When I was a kid, I used to climb water towers and broadcast antennas, and as a teenager, and, you know, just for the hell of it, and a couple of friends on a couple of occasions. But I would like, I never climbed the tower on the top of the Empire State Building. I have been to the top of the Empire State Building, and my best girl and I, we went to the top of the World Trade Center about 2 weeks before planes crashed into the World Trade Center and knocked them down. We were up there for a weekend, just to have a weekend away from D.C., and said, hey, you ever been to the top of the World Trade Center? No, I haven't. So we went down there, went to the top of the World Trade Center, and a very short time, just days, I think it was 2 weeks later, maybe even 1 week, the planes crashed into the buildings and knocked them down because terrorists, you know, like Iranians, funded by Democrats and supported by the Democrat Party across America. But back to these people. The Empire State Building climbers starred in Netflix Skywalkers documentary. A documentary. And they put this black banner up. And it said, when the power of love beats the love of power, then we will have world peace or something ridiculous like that. Now that's very freshman and high school wisdom that they threw out there. But the couple arrested and charged by the NYPD for allegedly climbing the Empire State Building in Midtown Manhattan has been identified as Angela Nakula and Ivan Kuznetsov. I always like this name. There's a hockey player with this name, too. Ivan Kuznetsov. It's K-U-Z-N-E-T-S-O-F. And I believe it's pronounced Kuznetsov because, you know, it's a Russian thing. They know how it's pronounced. But Angela Nakula and Ivan Kuznetsov, who starred in the Netflix documentary Skywalkers, A Love Story. See, the Skywalker is a love story. And that's 2024. And that's about their global rooftop climbs because they like to climb on high things around the world. The film showcased the couple's climb of, what is it? Merdeka 118 in Kuala Lumpur. It's the world's second tallest building. 2,227 feet. Nakula and Kuznetsov. Goes by the stage name of Ivan Birkus instead of Kuznetsov because it's kind of an embarrassing name. Were described by Netflix at the time as being based in Moscow. Moscow, that's in Russia where Putin lives. Probably spies. Over the last year, Nakula has posted multiple times on social media with photos and videos appearing to show the couple atop structures in California, including the Hollywood sign. That's not very high. You know, anybody could climb that. A 10-year-old could climb that. But Los Angeles County court filings do not list any criminal charges against either of them. But I have to say, they were charged yesterday with burglary, reckless endangerment and trespassing and a number of things because it's probably anti-Russian prejudice, don't you think? I think that might be it. Yeah. When the power of love beats the love of power, the world knows peace. This is their sign. Like, oh, dude, man, pass the bong because that's pretty heavy-duty stuff. Just great. But the documentary, and that's fine. It's, you know, there was a documentary about a guy that set up a high wire from one tower of the World Trade Center to the other tower of the World Trade Center before the jihadis crashed planes into it, hijacked planes, and murdered everybody. And the dude walked this high wire act, you know, with the big bar walking across from one tower of the World Trade Center to the other. And I thought that was the coolest thing ever. That takes some guts, and that was fun. But nevertheless, and notwithstanding, so these two people were arrested for climbing the Empire State Building and waving a banner. And then dude proposed marriage, cuts nuts off, proposed marriage to his best girl while they're up on the top of the Empire State Building. And when I saw it yesterday, I said, well, you know, I know they're going to, what was going on in real time. And I said, well, I know they're going to have to arrest him and everything, but it should be minimal, I think. I think it should be minimal. But now they've got, you know, burglary. They're charging him with burglary. I'm guessing they're making a little bit of a show of it because they don't want a lot of people doing the same thing. People down on the street and on the sidewalk eyeballing the couple up there. And I think it took some, obviously, guts and I thought it was really a fun idea, and I thought it was romantic and cute that a couple would do before I knew they were Russians and, you know, Putin moles and all that stuff. And they're not really Putin moles. I just making fun of Russians, but it was kind of a cool thing. And they went all the way up to the top, and he got down on one knee and he proposed, cuts nuts off, did proposed to her, and it was pretty wild. In fact, the NYPD, the New York Police Department, as you may know them, they went up there to arrest them and handcuff them and throw them off the top of that. Well, that's what Putin would do. It's not what the NYPD does. But one of the NYPD officers, at least, was wearing a body cam. You know, these body cams that the Democrats thought were going to make the cops look like the bad guys everywhere. And in reality, the body cams make the Democrats look like the bad guys everywhere because, why is that, Michael? Oh, because the Democrats are the bad guys in about 99% of instances. And here is the NYPD body cam of the when the police finally get to this Russian couple up on top of the Empire State Building in New York City.
1: Hello. How you doing?
0: Pretty good.
1: Can you stay where you are? You can't be up here. All right.
2: Yeah. I'm okay.
0: Drunk,
1: huh?
0: Drunk.
1: Give me this.
3: You guys gonna be cooperative?
1: You cooperate? Matt, you're on.
0: You hear the handcuffs. Handcuffs.
1: What language do you guys speak?
2: Russian.
1: All right.
2: I understand, but not so good.
0: What language do you guys speak? Russian. You know, NYPD, it's a very international city. And when you go to the top of the Empire State Building to get two people dressed like Russian pantomimes and all black like they're hiding, they're invisible, you'd think they'd want to wear clothes that would make them visible from the ground rather than less visible. But what language do you speak? And Russian. Okay. Well, I'll arrest you, spasibo, you know, spasibo, I'll arrest you in Russian now. That's very good stuff. And you can hear the handcuffs, and they're arresting them. And then they're charged with burglary. I don't know what they stole. And reckless endangerment and some kind of criminal trespass charge and all this crazy stuff. And they don't... you know, they seem like perfectly nice people doing fun things. I don't know if it's entirely wholesome, but it's kind of fun. So police said that they were investigating the incident after a man and a woman climbed to the top of the 102-story building and up to the antenna around noon yesterday. TV images showed what appeared to be a man and a woman in masks. Yeah, but they weren't protesting, I don't think, except for love, you know, because... love, when there's the power of love instead of the love of power, then we will have peace. And that's reminds me of Lorenzo Saint-Dubois in The Producers singing about the power of love. You know, LSD, Dick Shawn in The Producers. Since Mel Brooks just turned 100 years old the other day, I think we should be observing Mel Brooks more and more. Remarkable stuff. But they, when the power of love beats the love of power, the world knows peace. Yeah, give me an example of that, kitty cat. That's pretty amazing stuff. The man could then be seen kneeling before the woman. The couple was taken into custody around 1 p.m. Wednesday without incident. Police identified the pair again as Ivan Kuznetsov, 32 years old, from East Orange, New Jersey, and Angelina Nicola, and she's 33, also from East Orange. Their attorney, they have an attorney, information was not immediately available. Amazing stuff. Also investigating a person associated with a social media account documenting the crime. Oh, no, you're part of a conspiracy to do something fun. And I should probably go to a penitentiary for that because we're no fun anymore. Social media account appeared to belong to Nicola, a self-described neo-artist. Neo, she's a new artist. Featured in the Netflix documentary Skywalker's A Love Story. And I've got to say, it sounds like kind of a fun love story. And good for them, doing something fun and exciting, getting out and about, you know, doing like that. And the police have body cams so you can see everything that happens. And the cops, much to the Democrat Party's chagrin, are pretty much always the good guy. Isn't that remarkable? Mm-mm-mm. Yes, sir. Well, we've got a lot of ridiculous Democrat Party stuff because they give us so much stuff. And the Democratic Socialists, let's not forget about the Democratic Socialists of America either, because you know how they are. They're communists. They're here to steal everything from you and give it to people that give them money and vote for them. Aren't they amazing? All right, Michael, let's go back to the I got to tell you, I love this. Before we go back to that, I want to go to these ridiculous Democrats. You remember David Axelrod? David Axelrod. David Axelrod is a highfalutin Democrat, Obama administration, former Democrat journalist, quote unquote, in Chicago. And David Axelrod has a Twitter account. And listen to this. Listen to the humanity from the Democrat Party. So David Axelrod writes, this is about Democrats running cities, not very well. David Axelrod writes, so still a big-time Democrat and, you know, billionaire and all that stuff. He's not really a billionaire, but the machine feeds him lots of money. And David Axelrod writes, he's in Chicago, going by the Chicago Art Institute, where my mother used to do all kinds of work and things. Says, so I just walked by the Art Institute of Chicago, where an elderly man, probably homeless, there's a heat wave going on, you know, was sprawled unconscious on the museum front stone steps in the midst of a heat emergency. I asked a museum, so he stopped to talk to a security guard, he says. I asked a museum security guard about it, and she said she had woken him three times and suggested that he move into the shade, and he refused each time. That's because he's mentally ill, and you guys threw him on the sidewalk. I called 911, and the operator said, quote, well, is he asking for help? That's what the operator said, end quote. When I said no, she said, well, I'm not going to send anyone. So the man remained, passed out in the blazing noon sun. I guess that's how the city of Chicago deals with such situations. I've been talking about this for years. Perhaps I should have tried to wake him and tried to persuade him to move into the shade, but I'm embarrassed to say I didn't. I moved on, like many others who simply ignored him. I hope we're not all complicit in assisting an unintended suicide. So this is the Democrat Party, right? And then we can get the report tomorrow. A dead man found on stone steps of the Chicago Art Institute. But this is, for how long have I been talking about this? I've been talking about this for a long, long time. And it's this is what we've done across the country in the United States with homelessness. We've got mentally ill people that have been thrown out onto the streets, onto the sidewalks by city governments, quite honestly, by and their Democrat cities. This is, you know, you need mental institutions. You need to pull people off of the sidewalk when they're sleeping there and they're dying. My great friend Amber Duke retweeted David Axelrod's pathetic, whiny, oh, no, so I left him to die, and then I went to Starbucks. And Amber Duke writes, who's just wonderful, says, this is really something. Obama alum, David Axelrod, Obama alum discovers the failures of Blue City government in real time. And look, this is what we do, the lack of humanity involved in this. This is the norm. We have mentally ill people in the United States, and what have we done with them? Do we have mental health care? Do we have mental and stuff? But I thought Obamacare fixed all that. Another giant Soviet-style lie, giant epic lie. The man has been left to die in the heat wave or when the winter comes in Chicago. He's been left to die, and Democrats, like big-time Obama administration officials, they walked by, and he said, well, I was going to ask him if I was going to wake him up and ask him if he needed help, but I didn't. So I just went to a, you know, $200 plate restaurant a couple blocks away and then got my limousine and went back to my penthouse. It's good to be a Democrat, isn't it? But this is what we've done with homeless people in the United States of America. And here's David Axelrod kind of making light of the man left, well, to fend for himself, to die on the sidewalk. The heat wave this time, the Arctic blast next time. And this is what we've done as a nation. And people come here from other countries like, why are there all these crazy, snarling, toothless people yelling at me and chasing me down the sidewalk when I come to the United States to visit? And there is a one-word answer to that. You know what the answer is, Michael? Democrats. Democrats. The lack of humanity, the lack of regard for our fellow human beings is on display. And Axelrod is talking about, hey, I can't believe he put it in print and put it out there. He's not a very bright man. Isn't that amazing? And he says, I hope we're not all, not just him, complicit in assisting an unintended suicide. He's not committing suicide, except unintentionally. But I tell you, the city's contributing to his death. Maybe you should say the city's murdering him by throwing him out in the street, knowing that he's not capable of fending for himself. We're at 888-630-9625. It's time to reopen mental institutions because there are too many Democrats sleeping on the steps.
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5: We talk a lot here about ultra-processed foods and the many ways in which they can negatively impact your health. They've been linked to weight gain, obesity, type 2 diabetes, cardiovascular disease, even cancer. And now a new study out of UCSF found that high ultra-processed food intake was associated with something called intramuscular fat, which is exactly what it sounds like. That's fat inside your muscles, which can cause them to become weaker. Now, in this particular study, the researchers noticed more wear and tear and pain in people's knees because of weakened thigh muscles. Cutting back on ultra-processed foods isn't easy. The CDC estimates at least half the calories in our diet come from ultra-processed foods. But if you're looking to eat cleaner, cutting out sugar-sweetened beverages, that may be the best number one thing you can do to try and get started. I'm Dr. Sanjay Gupta, helping you live a better life.
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9: I don't know about you, but my social media feeds are flooded with lotions and potions and gadgets, all promising to unlock different components of longevity. But if you log off, take a step back from all the hype, you'll find that the actual keys to a longer, healthier life are hiding in plain sight. There are four of them. Number one, nutrition. The Mediterranean diet really is the gold standard. Number two, exercise. You should be getting 150 minutes of moderate intensity exercise or 75 minutes of vigorous intensity exercise every week, plus strength training and stretching. Number three, sleep. Sleep is when your body and your brain repair themselves. You should be getting 7 to 9 hours a night. And finally, number four, often gets forgotten, socialization. It's not a bonus. It's a necessity for a healthy life, finding a sense of community, purpose, and belonging. I'm Dr. Sanjay Gupta, helping you live a better life.
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1: Good morning, my fellow Americans. Jim Lord here for 90 Seconds to a Greater You. Celebrating our nation's 250th birthday. Well, tomorrow is the big day, the day we celebrate our nation's 250th anniversary. All over our nation, this July 4th will be marked by a wide range of celebration and events. But what about after the big day? What are we willing to do to improve our nation and keep our nation on the right track for the future of our children and our grandchildren? It's not about electing one person or another to public office and expecting them to make America great again. Our nation can only be as great as its citizens. Until we return to the principles that guided our founding fathers when they signed the Declaration of Independence, and get involved in the solution and not just sit on the sidelines as a part of the problem, our nation can never be what it could. 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
4: 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I'm John Trout, coming up this half hour.
5: 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I'm John Stolness in Washington.
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7: The Red Hot Rays roll on, and an Iberian derby is coming up at the World Cup. I'm Robert Workman.
8: American students say,
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0: Welcome to another Health and Wealth Show with David Ernest. I'm your host, Matthew. And, you know, we got some bad political weather going right now. I can't really stand it, David.
1: I'm telling you, this is critical. Coming up on our 250th anniversary of a country, they're trying to take us into becoming a communistic state. What is happening in New York? New York has gone completely crazy. This is not what the people of the United States of America want, in my opinion.
0: No.
1: This is craziness, Matthew. Would you have ever dreamed that you would see this in your lifetime?
0: You know, it's hard to say. It's been coming for a long time. It really has. I never really dreamed it would be at this level, but, you know, you've got radical people now. I mean, when you come out and just say, yeah, I'm a socialist, yeah, I'm a communist, and then you get elected, it blows my mind. Remember 9/11?
1: Mm-hmm.
0: Yeah. You know, I said, we will never forget. Apparently, they forgot.
1: That's just so sad.
0: They forgot.
1: Why would you forget what you stood for? Why would you want to change into something? You know, they're coming after us is what they're doing. They want to destroy us. They want to take what we have. You know, we represent and defend people's retirement plans every day. That's what Ernest Financial is all about.
0: Yeah.
1: They told us, don't talk about this stuff. Don't do it. They've attacked us left and right. There's programs, there's institutions inside this country that hate what we're talking about. They don't want a financial person talking about politics. Well, what is wrong with these people? We have the rights to do this, and yet they still want to attack us. Something is going on inside this country. And it's hitting all 50 states of the union, but you're talking about a polluted system that wants to turn into communism. They want to tell you what you can talk about. They want to tell you what you can do. They want to use all these different rules and regulations that they try to change so that they can destroy you, make you not be able to operate. And then they want to tax you to death and take everything you've got. This is what we're heading into here. And let me talk about this. This guy named Goldman, who was a radical socialist anyway, he was a progressive challenger of Brad Lander in New York's 10th congressional district in a contest that laid bare the party's divisions over the Israel-Gaza war. That's what they wanted you to think. That's what they want to use. There's a lot of Palestinians, sympathy kind of people in New York. But look, this should not be against the Jews. This should not be against the Palestinians. Why use this hatred, this stuff that tears people's lives apart over religion? You know, why can't you love your fellow man, Palestinian? Why can't you love your fellow man, Israelis? You know, now, I know I'm getting into a sensitive thing here because they're ones that made it this way. Whether you hate Palestinians, hate Jews, hate people.
0: You shouldn't hate anyone.
1: No, this has got to stop. We got to love our fellow man. It doesn't matter who they are. Oh, I know we attacked Israel. I mean, attacked Iran and all these different places. This was not over religion, guys. Now, you could say that the Israelis are fighting because they don't believe in what the Iranians and the other type of people believe in. I have no doubts this is going on. But to completely wipe out the American system and to accuse people like Donald Trump and the Republican parties, and let's just say it this way, the conservatives, into being pro-Israel or anti-Palestinian.
0: Yeah.
1: I don't see that. I don't see that. I see trying to unite two problems, a problem of two different type of beliefs to commingle with each other. But yet, since Mamdani has become the New York mayor, he's been trying to destroy everything America believes in and what we stand for. And this Goldman that was, the way I understand it, was attacking Donald Trump at one time.
0: Yeah.
1: Because he was a prosecutor. Mm-hmm.

0: You know, this should not be going on. Why is Mom Donnie radicalizing New York? What purpose does he have to radicalize New York, New York City?
1: Well, it makes it harder to destroy it later. You know, I mean, he's trying to get all like-minded people in office.
0: Exactly. They're trying to take over our country. I mean, there was two other candidates, both Democratic socialist, but really they're communist. That was endorsed by Mom Donnie as he seeks to tilt the Democratic Party to the left into communism. They won the primary races on Tuesday, and a boost for the party's left wing in America's largest city, New York City. This is just the beginning, ladies and gentlemen. This is just the beginning of bad weather in our country. We were looking earlier at the different kind of systems, El Nino versus the other one.
1: El Nina.
0: Yeah. It just converted to El Nino lately. So the weather patterns are changing, which is a routine thing. And of course, in our country, we've always had people with different ideas, and it would change around. But this is a radicalization idea. This is a radicalization of our country. Most people cannot believe what's going on. Let's play this clip right now that Donald Trump talked about. This is about 1 minute and 59 seconds. Let's play that right quick.
1: Okay, here it is.
2: President Trump, great night for Democratic socialist candidates last night. In the New York primaries, they swept and knocked out two incumbents. You're from New York. Why do you think it is that now the endorsement of Zohran Mamdani means more than the endorsement of Hakeem Jeffries?
3: Well, they're going radical left. They're going, really, you know, you talk about the Democrat socialists. You took, really, it's really communist. That's these people. I watched that woman last night. That's not a socialist. I know socialists. That woman is a communist. And, you know, what they don't say is that I was 16-0 last night. But mine were a little more boring, a little more mainstream. They were Republican conservatives. But we were 16-0. And if you look over the last 2.5 years, we're about 347 and just about 0. That's pretty good. But nobody writes that. But he picked three. They won. They beat a guy named Dan Goldman, who's, you know, a loser. He was one of my prosecutors, one of my many prosecutors that they used on me. Dan Goldman, not a good prosecutor, fortunately. But he's now looking for a job. I was very surprised to see, you know, because he's a pretty liberal guy. When they go more liberal than Dan Goldman, they're really into Never Never Land.
2: Does this tell you that the Democratic Party's 2028 nominee will likely be or could likely be a Democratic socialist?
3: Well, it should make it easier for Republicans because most of the nation is composed of sane people. They don't want to... You know, if you look throughout history, go back thousands of years... You've always had socialism and communism by different names. It's never, ever worked. It's not going to work this time.
1: What do you think about that?
0: Just makes a point. He made a point, a big point. These people are trying to destroy us from the inside. You know, this was attempted before. Khrushchev in the 1960s said that they would bury America. And they didn't bury us because why? We fought back. We fought back hard. We've got to fight back again. The same crazy ideas, whether, as Donald Trump said, different, they're called by different names down through the country, down through the eons of time. Communism has never, ever worked. Why? Because people only work for the party. They don't own their own businesses. They're taxed to death. They're destroyed from within. What made this country great?
1: Lots of things.
0: Well, capitalism.
1: That's what.

0: as evil as it can be sometimes, as cutthroat as it can be sometimes, it's the only thing that works. Even communist China has modified communism to fit in capitalization. Or capital, kind of capitalist
1: capitalism, markets. Yes.
0: Yeah, capitalism. Essentially, no one, everyone that's ever done this stuff knows that you cannot take away competition. People become lazy. The human race is always striving to be better. What better way but to have people motivated to improve themselves, to improve their cities, their states, the country, the world? What better thing than something that's rewarded, whether it be with money, achievements, or whatever? Humans strive. We don't want to be lazy. We don't want to lay down and do nothing. We want a purpose. Mamdani wants to hand these people free stuff. And that's what communism is all about. And you notice I'm not using the word socialism. There's nothing socialistic about this. They're trying to come after us and take our stuff. That's communism. Communism wants to rule the roost. They want to own everything and control everything. Just read about what communism is and you'll see what I'm talking about. And this is a way, the beginning, or should I say, they're pretty far along, really, when you can take over, as you said earlier, Matthew, 2001, all the pride in this country, Giuliani, the mayor, who they've tried to destroy because of what he believes in, even our justice system has tried to destroy him. Why? Because he stood up and said these votes could have been manipulated by these communists. He didn't really use the word communist, but that's what he was meaning. And yet, they said, well, get this guy. We'll destroy him. We'll take everything he's got. What did they do to him? They took practically everything he had. Why? They didn't like what he was saying. They didn't like what he was representing. They will destroy you. Have they tried to destroy Trump? How many times have they tried to kill him? How many times have they tried to put him in jail? How many times have they tried to put this guy away? But he persisted. We need to continue persisting. No human is perfect. Donald Trump is far from perfect. He does a lot of things sometimes I just discuss, especially some of the things he says. But when you look at overall what is trying to be done, what he's trying to do is save America. I get it. What is the Republican Party, some of them, not the rhinos, the ones that are Republican only that want to give the country away, give them, you know, we know how this works. They get paid money from special interest groups. There's a lot of crookedness goes on. But even with all that crooked mess that goes on, all that fraud, do you really want to be owned like a slave to a party that wants to rule the rules? You really want to hear the IRS has taken everything that you own? The taxes go to 80 to 90% a year. Just look at the past. What has happened?
1: Yes.
0: This is what we're fighting. We don't want to be taken over. We don't want to be converted. We don't want to be radicalized into being communist. I think most people, as Donald Trump said, have more sense than that. They see the handwriting on the wall. This is exactly why he was reelected the last go around. And it was sweeping. Oh, they were saying, look at what he did. You know, the stock market got a little weak there for a while, but then it boomed again. The gas prices went up. They said, oh, we're done with him. He just said recently the gas at the pump should be around $2.25. Why Did the gas companies not bring the price at the pump down? We all know why.
1: They're gouging you, man.
0: They're gouging us.
1: Yeah.
0: They said, oh, wait a minute. We're trying to recover what we paid for this fuel. Whether that's the truth or not, they're getting so much stuff cheaper now, they need to bring it down. Gouging. Part of communism. And maybe part of some capitalistic fraud. But here's the deal. We got to fight. We got to fight for our rights. We need to be able to say what we want to say. There's stormy weather. Like Von did, Stevie Ray Vaughan said in the song. You know, we have always had bad weather in our country. But yet we survived. What do the sailors do when the bad weather comes? They batten down the hatches. They bring the sails down so they can float through the danger. You want to be ready for what is coming, what is about to happen. Folks, these folks want to destroy the economy. I see bad things coming, potentially. I've studied a lot about economics. We have cycles. You know, ITR Economics is a company that for over 70 years has been doing some forecasting. They say we're going to go into a depression in the early 2030s or maybe the late 2029. I have no idea. I'm not saying it's going to happen. I don't know. I have no earthly idea. And I'm not about to start giving stock advice because we're not licensed for that. We're licensed for the guaranteed stuff. And that's what we want for the older people. Younger people, yeah, go for the gusto. Go for the ups and downs as we climb into better situations and the higher markets over time. But our markets right now, in my opinion, are way too high. I'm afraid that AI is not going to work in the short term. Just like the dot-com companies didn't work in the short term. And 90% of them went out of business and never came back. I don't know if that's going to happen to AI or not, artificial intelligence. You know, we're going to have to have some safeguards. People need to be able to work. They need to be able to make money, make a living. And free enterprise is the only way this can be done. I don't think government control, like communists want to control us, will work. I don't think radicalization, like Mandani wants to do, make people hate each other,
1: yeah,
0: and come after us and tax us to death with all the stormy weather, is going to work. I think we need to batten down the hatches. What do you think, Matthew?
1: I think we definitely have to batten down the hatches. I mean, part of the point of this show, I guess, is just to get our opinion out there, what we think. We have freedom of speech for now. So that's why we're here.
0: Well, you know, not everybody thinks the same. I was shocked when Marjorie Taylor Greene started taking a side and making a big deal. Should I say became a Jew hater? You know, this happened a long time ago. Again, this guy with a mustache. It's not going to work in the long run. We can't hate Jews. We can't hate Palestinians. You can't take those kind of sides. You cannot take those kind of polarizations.
1: No, you shouldn't hate anyone. I mean, part of the deal here is to keep people divided. You keep them divided, you can conquer them.
0: Exactly. So you don't want to eat that bait. You don't want to eat that poison.
1: No.
0: We have a lot of different kind of people in the United States. We're a melting pot. We've always been a melting pot. But once a group starts trying to preach hate and make a big deal out of it, like Mamdani, you've got poison in the system. You know, the thing that amazes me is some of the Israelis still want to vote for the Democratic Party. Guys, you need to look at yourself. You need to look at what has turned against you. It's turning against you. There's nothing wrong with the old-fashioned Democratic Party. My dad used to be locally vote for a Democrat. Everybody in the South did. And then when it was a national election like a president, they voted for the conservative president, i.e. Republican. Why? Because the Democrats of the South, the Dixiecrats, if you want to call them that.
1: Yeah, the Dixiecrats.
0: They were nothing but a disguised conservative party. They've always been like that. Disguising yourself. Hitler disguised himself. He said he was going to unite everybody. He said he was going to purge all the evil. But yet he was the evil.
1: Right.
0: We don't want this kind of disruption, this kind of bad weather in our country. And there's always going to be disruptions. The stock market could go into a massive disruption because of all this. But mainly because it's probably time for us to have a correction. And maybe it's going to be a bad one. And so if you're older, like 55, 60, and you're going to have a retirement plan here pretty soon, in other words, hang it up somewhat, you don't want your assets to be encumbered, so to speak, or should I say locked away from you because of stock market drops.
1: Right.
0: Again, we're not against the stock market. We're just talking about timing here. Annuities are a proven program that will last and not, your money won't go away. I'm talking about the fixed indexed annuities that can make a lot of money. Give us a call if you want to know how this works. Returns can be incredible. Absolutely incredible. Income can be absolutely incredible and can be guaranteed for life. There's all kinds of things. You owe it to yourself to understand the misrepresentations that different type of groups do when they want to talk about, no, you don't want an annuity. There's documentation that shows that it actually outperforms the stock market when you're doing, taking money out. I didn't make those calculations. They were done by economists and people who wanted to know the truth.
1: That's right.
0: Again, there's nothing wrong with the stock market. We use it in a roundabout way, but you just don't want to lose your ass. Sits. Give us a call. We want to help you save it all. And if you give us an appointment with $50,000 or more, you're going to be eating high on the cotton with a steak from Texas Roadhouse. Give us a call. We want to help you save it all. What's the numbers?
1: 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All right, listeners, we're going to take a quick break here. But don't go anywhere, because we are going to be back with more of the Health and Wealth Show with David Ernest right after this.

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1: Faster than an old credit card imprint machine. 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
2: Where?
1: Up in the sky.
2: I don't see nothing.
1: It's a toaster. It's a Buick. Hey, it's the monkeys. No, it's Money Man.
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4: Now, Loose Change, remember, we are using our secret identities. I am mild-mannered Clark Clerk, notary public.
5: Uh-huh.
4: And you are Thomas B. Squash.
5: Thomas B. Squash. What does the B stand for?
4: Butternut.
5: Not sure I like that one.
4: Now remember, secret identity. Here comes a customer. Could I help you, sir?
6: Yes, I'd like to get this notarized.
4: Well, all right, sir. That'll be $2.
5: Excuse me, sir. Aren't you Playboy billionaire Bruce Wayne?
6: That's right.
5: Wow, it's great to meet you. I'd like to introduce you to my friend, mild-mannered Clark Clerk, notary public, and I'm, what was my name again?
4: Butternut Squash.
5: Yeah, something like that.
6: Well, it's nice to meet you. I've got to go.
5: Yes, so long, Mr. Wayne. Wow, how about that, mild-mannered Clark Clerk?
4: That was quite a treat, meeting billionaire playboy Bruce Wayne. Little did he know that we are assuming our secret identities today so that we blend in with society.
5: Yeah, how would he know that we're crime fighters, and our secret lair is the cash cave.
4: That's right, Butternut Squash. He's a playboy billionaire without a care in the world. He wouldn't know what it was like to have a secret identity.
3: Will Money Man and Loose Change ever get used to assuming their secret identities? Would billionaire playboy Bruce Wayne ever be able to understand their struggle? And will that $2 Park Clerk collected ever make it into the till? Tune in next time when we hear Butternut Squash say,
5: "Wow, Clark Clerk, look at that car that billionaire playboy Bruce Wayne is driving away in. It's as long as the Batmobile."
3: On the next We Don't Even Have a Clue episode of
1: Money Man.
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0: For chicken thieves and whatnot, Andy and Barney were all the law Mayberry needed. 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
12: Shazam!
0: Others tried in vain.
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0: But only one could summon that superhero.
12: Shazam!
0: When a still needed to be busted up, call on Andy.
13: I'm right here.
0: If you need to stop something before it gets out of hand, call Barney and he'll
14: nip it in the bud.
0: If you need a drink, call Otis. But when there's big trouble in Mayberry, there's only one word that can bring the help you need.
2: Shazam!
0: And what will that hero do when he gets here?
8: What are you yelling about?
9: I hereby, as a citizen of the town of Mayberry in the United States of America, arrest you.
10: Hooray!
13: Is that it? Kind of a big build-up for that. Kind of dumb. Well, maybe the next episode is the loaded goat. Or maybe the one where Aunt Bee makes the pickles. That's a good one. Yeah, this one was kind of dumb. At least it wasn't in color.

0: to boldly go where no man has gone before. It's Redneck Star Trek. Captain's log, Captain Clyde reporting. While on routine patrol around Uranus, shut up. We have been surprised by a fleet of Klingon ships.
1: Captain Clyde, Captain Clyde, the Klingons are hailing us.
0: Put it on the speaker. This here's Captain Clyde. Identify yourself.
2: This Captain Klang from the Klingon Empire. We have you surrounded, Captain Clyde.
0: What you want? Our dilithium crystals?
2: No.
0: Well, I guess you want our secret transporter technology.
2: No, not that either.
0: Well, what is it you want?
2: We want your portfolio.
0: A portfolio? Red alert! Red alert!
3: Captain, there's no need to worry about our portfolio falling into the hands of the Klingon.
0: Why is that, Mr. Spooky?
3: Because last time we were on Earth, we took our portfolio to David Ernest.
0: Oh, yeah, that's right. So our portfolio is protected. What you think about that, Mr. Klingon?
2: Of course, it's foiled again. Klingon's out.
0: Man, it's a good thing we took our portfolio over to David Ernest.
3: Yes, Captain, it was the logical thing to do. Not only is our portfolio safe from the Klingons, but our retirement is set up as well.
0: You know, I think I'm going to call old David Ernest and see how our portfolio is a-doing. Well, thank you there, Mr. Spooky. Now let me get back to filling out the captain's log where I can tell him about the time we encountered Klingons around your...
3: Don't do it, Captain. It's a cheap laugh.
0: Yeah, I guess you're right. All right there, Mr. Hulu. Take us to warp drive.
1: Engaging warp drive, Captain.
0: That don't sound good. Man, this ship is a lemon.
3: Should we call Mr. Skippy in engineering?
0: It won't do no good. He'll just start whining about we got no power. We got no power. Dad, don't.

0: All right. Hey, everybody. Welcome to the second half here. We're back with the Health and Wealth Show with David Ernst. I'm your host, Matthew. And we were talking about bad weather, bad political weather.
1: You know, we have to have a collection agency in the United States. It's called the Internal Revenue Service. If we didn't have them, we probably wouldn't be able to have a military. We wouldn't be able to have their infrastructures and all that stuff. So no one is against a system that is fair. The word is fair. You know, the Internal Revenue Service has revamped and tried to become a friendlier, more fair organization, and that's good. And as I said, we need something to pay the bills. It's called money. And the rest of the citizens, they need to be able to support that. And so that's the reason why we have it. We didn't have one before 1913, but the world changed. There were other kinds of taxes. There were other kinds of taxes. But these taxes are nothing like being taken over completely like the Communism Party. In other words, this is old joke about taxes. He said, we're going to convert the tax form to two questions or two answers. One is the question, how much did you make last year? The second, an answer is, send it in. That's an old joke. Of course, you couldn't survive if you send it all in. But let's just say that you had to send 80 or 90% in. Could you live off of 10, 15, 20% instead of 80%? Do you think, Matthew?
0: I don't think so.
1: It's going to be difficult. Oh, so the party, the Communist Party of Mandana, I'm going to just call it that, of New York, he's going to take care of us. He's going to have all this free stuff, free health, free retirement, free everything. But they're going to own you because communism, the basis of communism is they own everything. They own you too. And if you say anything about it, they kill you or they get rid of you. The United States of America is a wonderful country because we have a true freedom of speech most of the time. Why do I say most of the time? Well, I've seen some people try to hush people up. I've known they've tried to hush me up a few times, but it didn't work. Why? We're not doing anything wrong. We're not doing anything wrong. And therefore, it didn't work. But we understand there's haters out there. There's haters that hate our country. There's haters that hate what we stand for. There's haters that don't like annuities. There's haters that don't like the stock market. We're not one of them. Again, just like Israelis and Palestinians, they should tolerate each other. They should love each other as fellow men. Whether you're using the stock market exclusively or annuities, no one should ridicule you or accuse you of doing bad things or stupid things. If you're doing what you believe in, no one should ridicule you if you're a Catholic versus a Baptist. No one should ridicule you if you believe in anything differently. Freedom of religion is basically in our Constitution. Freedom to carry a weapon, even though they've tried to modify that off and on. Mandani wants to take your guns. I can see him coming down here in the South taking some guns from some good boys. What do you think would happen, Matthew?
0: Yeah, I don't think it would go too well.
1: No. I don't think it's going to go very well, anyone trying to take away our human rights, our constitutional rights. But this is what they're trying to do. They want to, there's folks out there that want to destroy the fact that you have freedom of choice in your retirement planning. There's two or three different angles. You should have freedom of choice. If you don't want to take a lot of risk, you should have that choice. If you don't want to lose your assets when there's a downturn, you should have that choice. You should not be forced into a system that could lose money when you mostly need it. I will say this. The rich people, 10 million, 20 million, 50 million, they don't have anything to worry about, probably, because if they lose half of their ass sits, they already got the other half of their ass sits. And they can live off a half ass sits. I know that sounds kind of funny.
0: Half ass sits. Yes.
1: Yeah. Can you live off of half of your ass sits? If you lose half of your ass sits, you're going to do fine, right? No. This is why Earnest Financial exists, to give a choice. There's a lot of people out there that take that choice. There's documentation that shows when you're older, if you're not super wealthy, it could be the best choice. There's also documentation that shows that the stock market can be very great over long periods of time, and that you don't take any money out during the recessions and depressions. That's the problem. The recessions, the potential coming depression. If you lose half of your ass sits, how well is that going to set for you? Why would we want to be forced to do something that we don't want to do? Why should we be told that it's the best thing for us when we might lose half of our ass sits over a period of time? Oh, you can sit on your ass sits and maybe it'll come back. Sure, it always has, unless you were in the wrong investments. I'm not against the stock market. I'm just trying to make a point. I'm not against people wanting to, you know, tax America somewhat. I'm just trying to make a point. I'm not against rules and regulations. I'm just trying to make a point. But these rules, these regulations, these regulatory departments, these tax structures, these countries, these governments, they should not be preaching hate. No. They should not be exhibiting hate toward someone who believes differently than them. You should not hate someone for being Palestinian. You should not hate someone for being a Muslim. You should not hate someone for being a Baptist. Oh, I will say this. If you're a Baptist, like in Alabama, a majority of us probably are Baptists or Protestants of some kind. There used to be friction between Protestants and Catholics. But now we seem to be fellow men because, hey, something odd is happening. We're being invaded with other different religions, and we don't really like it. But yet we try to tolerate it. Why? It's in the Constitution. But when some factions of that invasion start trying to change what we represent, what we believe in, and they want to tax us, and they want to take our stuff, it changes the whole landscape. I do not understand Marjorie Taylor Greene. Maybe she's got something that made her change and all of a sudden became a hater of Donald Trump. I can understand. But when she took the side of the Palestinians more than she takes the side of the Israelis, that's not fair to the Israelis. Why can they trick Israelites into voting mostly Democrat? I don't know. Maybe there's something I don't know, and I'm not against them voting for Democrats. But when they're going to start voting for Democrats, it's disguised, and really they're almost communist, like what's happening in New York.
0: Yeah.
1: People need to open their eyes and say, what am I voting for? What's happening here? Don't you know that historically that the parties change? Actually, I've heard this many times. The Republican Party is now the old Democratic Party. The Democratic Party is now more like the old Republican Party.
0: They flip-flopped.
1: They flip-flopped. But then now, there's another movement that's trying to change them into a communist type situation. Where did this come from? People that are coming into this country with different ideas that hate what we represent. And that is a problem, in my opinion. Well, it is a problem. Could you ever have dreamed, could you ever imagined that Giuliani, the hero of 9/11, would be hated so much now by his own city? They're not the same people.
2: No.
1: They're not the same people. There's an invasion, guys. And thank God, Long Island, New York, where we broadcast, is not so much like that. I commend the people of Long Island, New York. Why don't you ask the question if you're in Long Island, New York? What is going wrong with you guys' brains over in New York City? Really? Why are you falling for this stuff?
2: I don't think all of them are.
1: No. It's just the majority that's the problem.
2: Yeah.
1: The elections have proven the majority is the problem. So what is the problem in our financial health and wealth?
2: Yeah.
1: What's the problem in all kinds of different things? You need to analyze that. You need to look at yourself. You need to look at what's happening. If you're older, maybe you want to take a look at your assets to see if they're positioned correctly. Do you want to have more information on how you can protect your retirement, where you have guarantees that your money cannot go down? Money going down means income going down. Oh, there's some products that guarantee income, but let me just tell you, if they lose the money, they're under dire stress to keep the income going. So I personally believe that you want to put money in insurance companies that don't have it so much in the markets, even though they may guarantee an income, because there's a lot of backups that don't exist in those kind of programs. They can fail. You know, you really need to have the information. You need to know how the system really, really works. Both systems, all the systems have value. But in downturns, in older ages, if you're not multi-millions in value, you need to protect what little you have, because your numbers are little compared to the billionaires. And even now we're seeing some billionaires. Even Warren Buffett was putting more money in cash. Why do you think he was trying to protect his stash and convert it to cash? There's a reason. He thinks something's not right. We've talked about this before. When you don't know exactly what might happen, you go more liquid, right? That's what they do.
2: Yeah.
1: But their liquidity, if it's in something in like government securities, is not going to make much money. There's other programs that will mix safety and use stock market type instruments to give you potentially much bigger gains than government securities. This is the reason why we exist. We're not against any of these other systems. Not at all. We think you should look at it all. It's just we specialize in annuities, fixed indexed annuities, fixed annuities, insurance coverage to protect your assets when you get older so that you won't become a statistic. And it could be a bad statistic.
2: Yes, it could.
1: Give us a call. We want to give you the potential to eat at the Texas Roadhouse. 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You just have to have a very, you know, in-depth conversation or meeting with us of $50,000 or more. You have nothing to lose and everything to gain. Give us this information. Let us give you this information. You know, information, wisdom is power.
2: Yes, it is.
1: What's the numbers?
2: 833-596-SAFE. 833-596-7233. 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That's E-A-R-N-E-S-T. All right, David, this has been a really good show. Listeners, I hope you enjoyed it and got a lot of good information out of this. And like always, tune back in tomorrow. We're going to be right here with more of the Health and Wealth Show with David Earnest.
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0: All matters discussed during this show are for informational purposes only. Each individual situation may vary and the opinions expressed here may not apply to everyone. Materials presented are believed to be from reliable sources and no representations can be made as to its accuracy. All ideas and information should be discussed in detail with one of our qualified representatives prior to implementation.
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2: Iranians are about to say goodbye. I'm Dave Anthony, Fox News, holding a funeral this weekend for their late Supreme Leader Ali Khamenei, who was killed in the first day of U.S.-Israeli attacks starting the Iran conflict that President Trump's trying to end now in nuclear talks, telling CNBC.
3: We're negotiating, and we'll see whether or not. I think they've agreed to just about everything we need.
4: But according to the Wall Street Journal, the Iranians have now rejected a trade where the U.S. would unfreeze billions of dollars of frozen Iranian money if the Iranians just stop threatening to charge tolls in the Strait of Hormuz and stop claiming they own the Strait of Hormuz, which is an international body of water.
2: Fox's Peter Ducey at the White House. President Trump will leave there this afternoon and head to South Dakota for an America 250 celebration.
5: For a fireworks show at Mount Rushmore, President Trump will deliver remarks at the iconic landmark that honors Presidents Washington, Jefferson, Lincoln, and Teddy Roosevelt. Mount Rushmore last hosted a fireworks display in 2020 during President Trump's first term, as much of the country canceled or downsized celebrations amid the COVID pandemic.
2: Fox's Jared Halpern. After the president blamed vandals for cutting this new sealant, he had a contractor paint on the bottom of the Washington reflecting pool, an indictment against a former U.S. Olympic canoe racer,
6: David Hearn, for felony destruction of property, for which he faces 10 years in prison.
2: U.S. Attorney for D.C. Jeanine Pirro accuses Hearn of ripping a piece of the sealant from the pool. He denies that.
7: In a statement, his attorney saying this, quote, David Hearn is innocent. These charges are outrageous and should be alarming to every American. This indictment reflects the administration's effort to shift blame for their own failures.
2: Fox's Chandler Painter. In Washington now, it already feels like 96 degrees on the way to triple-digit heat that millions of Americans will feel. Heat warnings, Kansas to Michigan to Pennsylvania, North Carolina to New England. 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
2: It'll look like New Year's Eve in Times Square. Kinda. With 4th of July ball drops in New York City, and not just at midnight.
12: The iconic ball drop that rings in each new year in New York City will also mark America's semi-quincentennial and kick off the next 250 years. The ball will descend 8 times, starting at 10 o'clock this morning for 2 U.S. territories, Guam and the Northern Mariana Islands. Then it's the New York City drop at midnight Eastern, July 4th, followed by drops for the other continental time zones, Alaska, Hawaii, and American Samoa. But unlike New Year's Eve, there will not be a massive crowd in Times Square. Each ball drop can only be seen on broadcast TV and live streams. In New York City, Gernal Scott, Fox News.
2: Well, there's something else going on today in New York City that's an even bigger deal, especially for Swifties.
13: Speculation has built for weeks, and now all there's left to do is... While Taylor Swift and Travis Kelce have yet to confirm details about the ceremony itself, crews have been seen unloading equipment, including a large red carpet at Madison Square Garden in recent days. They reportedly spent $3 million to rent the arena and another $160,000 to pay police officers, according to TMZ. The two are also marking the event by giving others gifts. Swift's rep confirmed that the couple has donated $26 million to at least 20 charities across the U.S., including 9 food banks, an animal cruelty organization, 7 educational programs, and 3 children's hospitals. In New York City, Tanya J. Powers, Fox News.
2: Well, not far away from that wedding. It'll be quiet on Wall Street. No stock trading on the Independence Day federal holiday, the day after the Dow surged to a record high. At soccer's World Cup, a late-night shutout advances Switzerland and eliminates Algeria. Spain also knocked out Austria with a shutout, and Portugal moves on to the round of 16, beating Croatia. I'm Dave Anthony. This is Fox News.
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0: 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All ideas and information should be discussed in detail with one of our qualified representatives prior to implementation.
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1: Welcome to the Health and Wealth Show, and boy, we've been riding and roping, and David's got his big old cowboy hat over there, and he's been out there. Is that a... As there's a joke there about, are you a real cowboy? I'll tell you that in a little bit. Ladies and gentlemen, a real cowboy, get out there and round up your portfolio and take care of business. It's David Ernest.
2: Thank you, Rusty. You know, I used to be sort of like a cowboy. I used to ride horses. I'd ride them bareback when I was a kid. Well, on up to being a teenager, even. You know,
1: Yeah,
2: and I had ridden them with the saddles and everything else out. I got bucked off, fell off, all kinds of different things, got kicked in the head. I think maybe that's what's wrong with me. The worst thing I think that ever happened is a horse got mad at me because I let him eat some persimmons. And
1: I'd get mad at you too, I think.
2: He tried to run me into a fence and everything else, man. That horse.
1: We had some friends one time, some friends that Donna worked with, and they had horses, and they invited us to come up and ride horses. Well, we went over there. It was over near Prattville somewhere, and we're riding along, doing pretty good. I'm sitting up there looking like I belong up there, and we came to this little ditch, and Donna's horse walked down in the ditch, walked out. Mine took a running start and jumped over the ditch with me up there.
2: I know how that worked.
1: About how good I looked on that horse. I said, yeah, I was going to stay on there, too, trying to hang on.
2: Did you stay on it?
1: I stayed on it.
2: Was you in a saddle?
1: I was saddled, yeah. And
2: well,
1: I had my
2: feet. Man, if you ain't on a saddle when they jump over something like that, you're going to fly off a lot of times.
1: I was hanging on for dear life.
2: Yeah. Yeah. Hang on to the mane. You got to have a knob there to hang on to. And, you know, we're hanging on to the knob right now. We're rolling along. We're rolling along. We're hanging on to that saddle horn. And we're trying to, you know, make it in life. We're trying to make it with our portfolios. We're trying to make it in our retirement. And we just keep on rolling, rolling, rolling. Although the streams are swollen, as they say, the streams of life will swell up on you, and there'll be all kinds of different things. You got inflation. You got tariffs. You got sheriffs. No, you're not. We're not bad guys. We're good guys. So no sheriffs. But anyway, you've got all these different things that are going on, and you know, through the rain and the wind and the weather, hell bent for leather. Well, I don't know if we're going to get that kinky or not. But anyway, we got to be prepared for everything that goes on. You know, folks were all upset, and some folks are still upset about Donald Trump doing this tariff thing. But, you know, it looks like some wonderful things are coming about now. And, you know, why did we – Biden had got us so screwed up. I mean, it's coming out now, all the stupid, idiotic, crazy, mischievous, dumb things. And some of them were just downright illegal things that him and his Communist Party, I'm going to stop calling them a socialist now. That's just downright communistic when they try to take everything from people and give it to the government or to a government representative. You know, the definition of communist is a commune. You know, we're working for the government. And it's just about come down to that lately, is that, you know, we've been working for the government. You know, the government, as them old folks say back in the hills, the government man, you know, they go up in the hills and they'd hide. You know, we've had our ancestors. You know, I'm a mountain guy, kind of. I grew up in the mountains of Sand Mountain in North Alabama. So that's one reason why I walk kind of sideways. My physical therapist, my physical trainer, he said, why is your leg so crooked? I said, because I'm from Sand Mountain, man. You know, you ever drove through the foothills of Tennessee and you see all these sheep standing on the side of the hills there, and they got one foot longer than the other one. People try to figure out how they stand up there. You know, we make a joke about it, but essentially it's kind of hard to stand sideways all the time. You know, but we've been standing sideways in our economy for quite a while. We're all kind of deformed. We're all kind of crippled. We're all kind of messed up because of what them dang communists have been doing to us. And then you've got these folks that want to keep on rolling along and getting as messed up as before, like AOC, Pelosi. You know, Pelosi, she's nothing but a drunk. We all know that. AOC is nothing but a dang communist.
1: You know, Nancy Pelosi is 85 years old. I did not realize that she was that old.
2: Well, she's demented too, man. Did you see her the way she was acting during that, I wouldn't call it a State of the Union address, it took the place of it, but did you see the way she was doing her mouth, like she had dry mouth or couldn't say something, her brain wasn't working right?
1: Her dentures have probably shifted. I'm pretty sure that's what that was. And
2: maybe she needs some denture cream or something. I don't know.
1: You know, she's. I did not realize the woman was 85 years old.
2: Well, but, she's old.
1: I wanted to jump back to something else you said a minute ago. We were talking about tariffs. Well, I saw an ad for automobiles the other day, and you want to get your car before the tariffs hit. Well, he was selling American cars. So now I think there would not be a tariff on those. So if you've just got to have a new car right now, before the tariffs get worked out and everything gets on an even keel, can you buy an American car just to tide you over until the tariffs are taken care of?
2: I think you used to could, but even the cars that are made in Detroit,
1: yeah, it
2: used to be all American. They got foreign parts in them. There's no true American vehicle anymore. You know, there's parts is parts. I know that, but where do they come from? I mean, communist China, Canada, Mexico.
1: Well,
2: you know, and assembled in the United States.
1: Let me relate a story. Now, dear friend of mine,

0: from over there on Troy Highway at Woodham's Southside Firestone. Mr. Jim's wonderful man. I loved him to death, and I was working across the street in another life, sold car parts. And so he called one day, and he said, I got four brake jobs that I'm working on, and he needed four rotors for each one. So help me figure that out. That's like 16 rotors, right?
1: Right.
0: Brake rotors are heavy. They're not light. So you got 16 of them. That's a pretty good little, you know, weight right there. But then he says to me, don't send me none of them Chinese brake rotors. And I was like, okay. And so I immediately turned to my friend Paul, who has passed away too. Man, a lot of these folks are just leaving me here. Yeah. I guess I must be last man out. Anyway, I says, Paul, what is a Chinese brake rotor? I thought it was some kind of slang or something. Well, get back there and look at these brake rotors. Some of them are made in these big factories where they go on, and some of them are contracted out. You got a little guy sitting out in a hut somewhere with a dirt mold, pouring molten metal into these dirt molds, making brake rotors.
1: Yeah.
0: And some of them are made in China. Yeah. And if you look at them, some of them are just a tad off. So that if you know anything about doing a brake job, when you put the rotor onto the studs there, it does not line up just exactly right. And if there's too much stress put on it, this thing is going to shear off all your studs, and your wheel will fall off. And so he didn't want any of these Chinese brake rotors that were just microns off in their where they put them together. He wanted the ones that were made in America. Yeah. So yeah, I guess there is a little difference between things like that and car parts. They come from all over, just like, you know, the Chinese brake rotors. And some of them are, you know, you can get a starter for $50. You can get one for $150. But if you get the $150 one, it's going to be a much better starter than the $50 one, because it's made cheaply, you know. That's so right. It's different. It's like, I guess, if you go to Bob down the street there at Bob's Asset Preservation House, you can go in there and get it to look after your money. And then, you know, you walk out the door and that's the last time you see Bob. Or you can call David Ernest at 833-596-7233. That's 833-596-SAFE. 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So you have to ask for it by name. 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Been serving the community for over 40 something years, and you can check him out on the World Wide Web at retirewithernest.com. And now he knows not to get any Chinese brake rotors.
1: Yeah, that's right. You know, Chinese brake rotors, I don't know. I mean, I'm sure that we have Japanese.
0: Oh yeah, Mexico makes a lot of parts
1: going on right now, and I don't know, you know, if there's a way to ever go back to the good old days where we were rolling along, back in the days when the TV show Rawhide was being produced. You know, it was a different age. It was a different time. We were rolling. And essentially, we're still trying to roll along. And so most of us are getting older. You know, we're getting closer or past the 60 mark. And when you get close to 60 or past 60 years old, you've got to think about your health. You've got to think about your retirement not going away, a tariff destroying it. Some kind of political thing. We know Donald Trump's trying to help the nation, but man, when he starts doing all these things, it was scary. It's still scary. I mean, I read a lot. I go to conventions a lot to see what's going on in money. And let me just tell you, there's a lot of economists right now, and I mean a lot, that are saying it ain't over yet. There's some that are projecting

0: as much as an 80% drop, and they're going back and showing charts of why it may happen again, because the market went way down and then it came back up, and now if you look at history, that's the way it does it before massive drops. It's happened like that practically every time, even especially in 1929. The market went down like I think it went down just maybe, I forget the exact percentage, of probably 20% or so, maybe something like that the first day. Then over the next year, it recovered like 70%. And then by 1931 or two or three, it was down 90%.
1: It's a
0: So
1: lot.
0: when things bad start happening, this euphoria like thing comes into the market where a lot of people say, well, it's come back up, everything's okay now. No, the problem is once something bad starts happening, until you fix the problem. And what is the problem in our economy? Debt. D-E-B-T. Debt. Okay. Debt has not been fixed yet. I'll say that one more time. Debt has not been fixed yet. And the tariff idea by Donald Trump was supposedly, it looks like it was, trying to help fix the debt by, leveling the playing field of us being ripped off continuously, like we've been ripped off down through the years. Okay. And we'll never be able to fix the debt if we're continuously ripped off by the other countries of the world. Okay. We're a debtor nation now. And if you look, I mean, like back in World War II, we were not so much, we had debt that came up because of World War II, but we were the conquerors. We were the winners. And then we allowed things to happen, like MacArthur wanted to go up and take over China. And then you had a president that stopped him. Okay. And then you had Russia could have been, maimed where they couldn't have had the communist movement that they had. The United States, okay, so we are a republic, but we're also a democratic republic. We're trying to do the right thing. I get it. But sometimes if you're too good of the nice guy, you get used and abused. Then you have these crooked politicians that have come in. We voted on them. We let them in there. We let them brainwash us, lie to us, and abuse us. Every one of them are getting rich, are richer than what they were before they became a politician. We all know $174,000 a year does not make you a multimillionaire. They're all becoming multimillionaires. Pelosi's making money off of insider trading. You've got even Bernie Sanders, the supposed communist, is becoming wealthy. Even AOC, the supposed communist, is becoming wealthy. We know if you're a leader of the Communist Party, like in Russia, 10% of that population were rich because they belonged to the Communist Party. Who's becoming less wealthy? Who's backing all this up? The American people. The middle class. You read these articles now where it says the middle class is evaporating, is going away, is being squeezed out. You got the rich and you got the super poor, or the poor, and we're becoming more and more poor and becoming more and more of a debtor nation. Who's going to save us? Well, I'll tell you what I'm trying to do. I'm trying to save the folks that are older, the folks that have worked so hard, the people that are in their late 50s, mid to late 50s on up. I'm trying to help them keep from losing their assets by putting them in products that will not go away. It's bad enough to have to fight inflation. It's bad enough to have to fight debt. But when the stock market just evaporates right in front of you, and you hear all this stuff about, well, it's this time we're going to go shoot the moon. We're going to go 20, 30%. How can you do that? How can you do that when you're not making that much wealth? How can you do that when all you have is debt? How can you do that? They're talking about AI. Artificial intelligence is going to save us. Quantum computers are going to save us. You're thinking, what? How's that going to happen? And then you hear all these other things. Look, guys, when in doubt, I say, especially if you're older, take the safe route. Now, you're older, you're younger guys, You can buy into these stock markets, some of the stuff you might be. Just be very careful. Remember what happened to the dot-com companies. 90% of them are gone forever. This gone now, Sonny, is like that old Marmaduke used to tell me. You can read one of my books I talked about. It's gone now, Sonny. He always said, when something's gone, it's gone now, Sonny. He used to, when the pennies would fall and the change would fall in the little cracks, and then I swear I could hear a pan under there, and them little coins go clink, clink, and he'd laugh. He'd say, it's gone now, Sonny. I want to say, well, Marmaduke, why don't you give me some of that money? You know, in other words, you helped me drop it in the hole there. No, it's gone now. That's the way the government is. In other words, they're saying, it's gone now, Sonny. That's the way the world is. They're saying, it's gone now, Sonny. That's the way the politicians are doing. They're saying, it's gone now, Sonny. Do you really want your retirement plan to be gone now and never come back? I mean, I don't know what's going to happen. No one knows exactly what's going to happen. We have programs that will work. If the stock market goes up, they make more money. If it goes down, we don't lose any money because these are FIAs, fixed indexed annuities, insurance company guarantees, historically safe, as are safer, roughly. I mean, right, historically safer than banks, because many more banks have gone out than insurance companies, many, many more. And they're all got, you know, insurance and all this stuff and in reinsurance. Look, we've been very careful down through over 40 years. I can't recall, and I don't think it's ever happened, we ever lost any money, because insurance companies are very stable compared to banks. If you look at the history of banks, look at 2007 and 8. A lot of them went out. The government had to save them, not so much insurance companies. Look at the 1930s of the Great Depression. 10,000, maybe 15,000 banks went out. 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How are you going to lose? I mean, when you snooze, you lose. 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
1: So you want to jump on your horse and ride to the telephone. 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Like the folks on Rawhide, Rowdy Yates, remember him? 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But I'm sure that you don't have to jump on your horse. The phone's right there. Call David today, 833-596-7233. Remember, those last four digits spell out the word SAFE. That's just to help you remember the number. And that's what you'll be when you call David Ernest at Ernest Financial. Been doing this for over 40-something years, and as he said, he has never talked to anyone who's lost money. 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That's Ernest Financial, LLC. Look, lots of cash, serving the public for well over 40 years. And we're going to have to take a short pause here shortly, but I'm going to ask a question.
0: All right.
1: I don't know the answer to this. Sometimes people ask you a question and they know the answer, and they're just messing with you to see what you'll say. But I don't know the answer to this. So what if I had $1 million?
0: Uh-huh.
1: See, that's out there to begin with. Anyhow, I got this $1 million and I put it in the stock market, and I've got it in good, legitimate stocks that's gonna do good, you think, but then there's some kind of catastrophe, and the bottom falls out, and my $1 million is gone.
0: Yeah, well,
1: now
0: a lot
1: my
0: of it.
1: question
0: Yeah, we wouldn't all be gone, but go ahead.
1: well, yeah, but my question is, could I buy an insurance policy insuring me against losses in the stock market if I have bought legitimately good stocks, not buying some old something that's going to make me lose, but buying good stocks and it fails? Can I insure my investment and not lose money like that?
0: Well, there are things called puts that you can buy in the stock market to insure if it drops. I mean, there's calls and puts, and I don't do those. The thing is, though, our product can't drop. The products we use, so we don't hold individual stocks. We hold similar to mutual funds, or just like these indexed annuities. They purchase like indices like S&P 500 or BNP or something. You know, they're in thousands of things. They're in commodities. They're in gold and silver. They're in all kinds of different things. So the answer is that's sort of like insurance, because you're dealing with an insurance company, and yes, your money cannot drop. That's the way we do it. Plus, you get a big bonus and decent returns. If the market tried to recover one year, you're making money where everybody else has just tried to climb out of the hole. For example, if they lost 50%, it's going to take them. Think about it. If you got 100,000, you lose down to 50,000, you're going to make 100. You got to make 100% to get back to the 100 to the 100,000. While that's trying to recover, we're making money. So here's the thing. For older people, this makes a lot of sense, because you really want to make sure you've got your money and your income, and you don't get clobbered if something bad happens. So that's why we're asset preservationists. That's why we use those products. Did I answer your question?
1: I think you did.
0: Okay.
1: And if you have questions, you can call David, 833-596-7233. 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And I tell you what, it's going to pay for itself when you're sitting there getting ready to retire and you're thinking, oh, boy, this thing has been waiting for me and David Ernest took care of me. I'm another satisfied customer. And speaking of taking a break, which we need to do, we're going to do that. And we'll be back with more of the Health and Wealth Show. And we'll talk about other fun things, maybe other Western movies that you may have seen, like Rawhide and Blazing Saddles. Well, that's a good
0: you
1: one.
0: You look sort of like that old guy that did the, I mean, you got the beard, you got the hat, you got everything. You look just like that old guy that used to do Rawhide, and he pulled the canteen wagon, the food wagon.
1: I know who you're talking about. I've seen him. I thought I looked better than that. And you know, you notice they had him at the end of the wagon train. You know that? And we'll be back with more of the Health and Wealth Show.
0: Hey, you got something I can eat? I'm getting hungry.
1: Yeah, well, I'll get the chuck wagon. Chuck!
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3: So do you enjoy the duck business?
4: It's okay. It's not all it's quacked up to be.
3: Now, before I go, I have your address. Could I please get your zip code?
4: It's E-I-E-I-O, man.
3: Okay, you've hit bottom.
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1: Hey, David.
2: Hey,
1: welcome
2: Robert
1: back to
2: Rusty.
1: The Health and Wealth Show. We got a situation
2: hey,
1: here.
2: Get that cow off up there. She's going into the room.
1: Come back here, you don't mind.
2: Oh, you're supposed to
1: get,
2: get in front
1: cows.
2: Of them.
1: Come on, Rump Roast. Don't make me knock you down. Man, these cows are on the roof.
2: Man,
1: settle down.
2: Get some other cowboys over here to help them.
1: Y'all show them the barbecue tools. Maybe to kind of calm them down a little bit.
2: Oh, man, they finally got
1: these
2: them.
1: These cowboys got it rough, man.
2: I mean, I thought there for a while we was going to be the Ghost Riders in the sky.
1: Ghost Riders.
2: Maybe that's where we're headed anyway. I don't know.
1: That's a great song, by the way. I'm trying to think. Let me check and see. There's a story about this. I think. Let me check real quick. You keep everybody busy while I'm doing that.
2: Oh, well, hey, push that horse over there. Don't let him bite.
1: Easy there, Flicker.
2: You know, I used to have a pony, man. That thing would bite the living daylights out of you if you didn't give him some sugar or an apple. His name was Ranger. He'd range all over the place. He was my first little pony. When I was 6 years old, my parents got it for me, and I got a little cracked elbow. He bucked me off, and my dad said, "You can't ride with a saddle anymore. You're going to get your feet hung up in the stirrup, and that thing's going to drag you to death." So he always said, "You're going to turn into an engine." I said, "An engine? What are you talking about?" He said, "You know, an Indian." I'm going, "Dang, man." So I had to ride bareback, hang on to the mane. Some of them said, "The mange, hang on to the mange." I mean, they got some kind of disease.
1: What's
2: there.
1: The mange?
2: Hang on to the mange. If you don't have a chin strap on there, you know, and that's what we got in Ernest Financial. If you know anything about horses and you know what a chin strap is, we got a chin strap that pulls that horse back and keeps it from running away, just like the stock market runs away and drops down on you, goes away. That horse can run away, but if you got a chin strap, it tightens up on that chin. That horse is going to stop running because that hurts that horse. You know, I hate to say it, but that's kind of cruel. But it's only if you put a bridle on a horse without a chin strap. You know what happens? If it starts running, you got good luck to stop it, man. That you have nothing. You try to pull back on the mouthpiece and the bridle, the bits. It ain't going to stop. It's just going to push his head straight up in the air and keep on running away, trying to keep you all disturbed and buck you off or whatever. You got to have that chin
1: that
2: strap.
1: Ain't good.
2: Then chin strap breaks, you're in trouble.
1: Well, I couldn't find what I was looking for. I did find out Stan Jones, Ghost Riders in the Sky, but it's in a lot of shows. Matter of fact, when we came back from the break, that was the Blues Brothers.
2: Oh, yeah.
1: And
2: yeah,
1: they like remember they were in the little...
2: Yeah,
1: country bar, and
2: we did a TV show with the Blues Brothers. You know, you can go to Health and Wealth at 6 p.m., and you can see the Elvis show and on YouTube, Health and Wealth at 6 p.m., and you remember, you put all, I think it's in there, maybe it's under Rusty Aldridge. I think it might be Aldridge, the pretty lady, not the ugly girl, under Rusty Aldridge. Yeah, I think you can see it there, too, under YouTube.
1: Yeah, I'll find all those links and put them all together.
2: Yeah,
1: we
2: put
1: need,
2: them on
1: I
2: our
1: need to
2: website
1: get them all.
2: So people can find those shows.
1: Yeah,
2: if you want to see the Blues Brothers show on, uh-huh. You know, it's a television show, and also that we had, we had a Western show too, where
1: the Lone Ranger.
2: The Lone Ranger. That's right. It was pretty cool.
1: I played Tonto, the hairiest Indian you ever saw in your life.
2: That was funny. But you know, you got to keep on moving, moving, moving, just like the song Rawhide. You got to keep on moving, moving, moving. Though they're disapproving, you know, them dang liberals, those dang communists, they disapprove of us keep on moving, just like they disapproved of Donald Trump winning the election. They said it was stolen or, you know, some whatever the kind of lie they want to come up with, you know. But here's a funny, don't try to understand them, just rope them, throw them, and brand them. That's what we're doing to the liberals right now. They can't understand what happened. Why did all them red states vote for Donald Trump? Well, we roped them, we threw them, and now they're branded as a liberal or a communist, just like, and of course, you know, back in the old days, they'd stick it to you real good. But soon we'll be living high and wide. Well, I hope so. You know, my heart's calculating. My true love will be awaiting. Well, you know, when you're older, your true love, you should already had your true love. Now you got to think about that retirement plan that you got to keep. You don't want to get bucked off. You don't get knocked off. You know, this is why we voted for Donald Trump. We want this thing fixed. But what if these dang liberals don't let it get fixed? What if they keep on fighting us, keep on wanting the illegals to come in here and suck us dry, take all our money? You know, it's totally obvious why those knuckleheads wanted them in here. They wanted the votes. Even the illegals that were killing people, some of them, they wanted there to be, I mean, they wanted them to vote for them illegally. And of course, you know, I heard there was a credit card that's given to them and they's paying them $3,600 a month to upkeep. Well, hey, I know a bunch of people on Medicare and Medicaid ain't getting that. What's wrong with this crowd? They just
1: What about
2: crazy.
1: what about this judge that was hiding the MS-13 gang member in his house? Well, he's not the MS-13. Well, they showed the guy's hand and on his index finger and the middle finger and then the ring finger and the little finger, or that middle finger, I guess, the social, what they call it. He had tattooed MS-13.
2: I
1: Well,
2: believe that's pretty obvious.
1: that's pretty obvious. And this judge cannot understand why he has been arrested and his friend has been deported.
2: You give me an idea.
1: Oh, no.
2: Yeah, I think I'm going to have asset preservationist tattooed across some part of my body.
1: About your head, your forehead there.
2: Well, no,
1: That
2: that'd
1: way
2: be
1: everybody
2: Mark of the
1: would know
2: Beast.
1: who
2: I
1: you
2: don't need
1: are.
2: that.
1: And then you could have it, you have it copyrighted and nobody could copy, you know.
2: Well, we'll see. But the thing is, it's the
1: I got a
2: truth.
1: couple of tattoos, you know.
2: You do.
1: Yeah. You ever seen my tattoos?
2: No, I don't know if I want to look where they are.
1: Well, I can, well, we're on Zoom right now, so I can show you where one is. There's
2: Oh,
1: one.
2: okay.
1: You
2: That
1: see that
2: what's
1: one?
2: that? A unicorn?
1: It's a unicorn.
2: Well, that's sort of like a horse.
1: And then that one, and then this one, there's one up here, and it's so old that it's just about
2: I
1: gone.
2: don't
1: You
2: see
1: might
2: that
1: not even
2: one.
1: be able to see it.
2: Well, it must have faded away.
1: But yeah, it is the comedy mad, ma comedy tragedy masks up there.
2: Oh,
1: And
2: okay.
1: then
2: Yeah,
1: there's
2: you
1: one
2: used to be a
1: here. I got a
2: stand-up
1: lot of
2: comic.
1: mileage out of this one. I can't get there. It is. That's got Donna's name on it.
2: Oh, yeah. Well, that's your sweetheart.
1: Yeah, so get your
2: Yeah.
1: wife's name tattooed on your chest and you can never do anything wrong. You know, anything,
2: No,
1: she
2: no,
1: starts yelling
2: no.
1: about you and she's yelling at you to show her the tattoo and she'll ease off.
2: Yeah, he said, "I
1: But
2: love you, honey, so much. I'm branded by you." Oh,
1: not
2: yeah.
1: many men can say that they got their wife's name tattooed on their chest.
2: Well, I've heard of
1: But
2: some that had them tattooed, and then they got another wife, and then it didn't work out so well.
1: well, the thing is, where mine is done, it's got a
2: Yeah.
1: banner on it with her name in it, and you could go, oh, you know, nothing,
2: Don't
1: you
2: tell her
1: know,
2: what you're
1: nothing
2: about to
1: bad.
2: tell me. I don't think I should
1: But
2: be a
1: no,
2: snack.
1: I told her this, you know, you could put that on it. And then I told the guy that did it, he didn't want to do this. I hate to put the woman's name on there. And so he did it. And I said, okay, if you do that, we can come back with, you know, over the top of it. I used to be married to, and then Donna Kay ended up under it, but it
2: I
1: didn't work out. But
2: don't
1: hopefully,
2: think you want to mention this to Donna. No.
1: oh, she knows. I told her that
2: Oh,
1: when I
2: yeah, she
1: showed
2: knows
1: it
2: how
1: to
2: big
1: her,
2: a
1: when I
2: cub you
1: got it,
2: are.
1: I didn't tell her I was going to get it. And when
2: Yeah.
1: I showed it to her, well, she lost her mind. Man, I've had this over 30 something years and she's just been, you know, so proud of it, you know.
2: Yeah. But if I could tattoo, I don't have any tattoos, but if I did tattoo something on me, I think I would put on there, I don't lose money. You know. Or I've never lost money, or I don't believe in taking high risk when you're old with your money if you've already built it up. If you can make a good return, why not? You know, Donald Trump is a risk taker. He's a smart risk taker, but he's a risk taker. Why? Because he's a businessman. Right at this point in time, he has to take some high risk to fix what's been torn down and done to us for eons of time. There's no real quick fix unless you use some high risk quick fix. The tariffs is one. But how are they going to get rid of the debt in the end? Well, there's several ways. One is they're going to decrease your Social Security dramatically, probably in the next 4 or 5 years at most. You're going to see some reductions. I don't see any way around it. They're going to have to do some things. The other thing is going to be inflation. Well, maybe it will be stagflation. How can you tax people and not really tax them? The only way you can do it is inflation or something called stagflation. It's really a tax. When the dollar is shrinking and you're not getting much more increase in income or salary or Social Security or pensions, you know, whatever, or the stock market is shrinking too, usually at the same time, you are being taxed because you're causing the stock market to shrink, you're causing everything else to shrink with the inflation or stagflation. So what we're good at doing is fighting the inflation, fighting the stagflation, but keeping your portfolio from shrinking at all by using guaranteed programs that can't shrink. Okay. Now, there's other things we can put on there. There's inflation fighters and all these kind of things, but there's also the ability to make money when the market's running hot or good. And locking that gain in. Okay. Now you're not going to get all of it because there's a certain percentage of it that you get because you have participation rates. Okay. And, but you're going to get big bonuses. And here's the other thing that we do that practically nobody does. We rebonus your money as we go. So you might get over a 10-year period, 200% of your money rebonused at a gigantic number. And I mean a gigantic number, not a low double digit, a high double digit number. Okay. So that alone is going to give you an extra 1 to 2% a year or more, sometimes 5% a year more than you would normally make in a year because of the manipulation of the rebonus annuity laddering thing, which nobody's doing hardly. It's not illegal. And I think it's fiduciary simply because it's giving you more income, giving you more accumulation. Anytime you're going to get paid more interest, that's got to be a fiduciary thing that's a positive. Okay. So is it good for the insurance companies? No. Why? Because they're paying more interest. But these things are contractual. So when you're using contracts, it's just like everything's contractual in this world. Depending, you know, they say you can't do this, the contract don't allow it. You can do this, the contract allows it. You know, everything's contractual in our world. Especially when it comes to insurance company contracts called policies. Okay. Those are the things. Of course, we have regulation and regulatory stuff that we have to abide by, suitability things that we have to abide by, which sometimes hurt us. I mean, sometimes help us. You know, when they make these rules and regulations and laws, sometimes they hurt some people bad to try to help overall better. And it works sometimes and sometimes, but they don't know what we're doing a lot of times. They don't see the you know, for the smoke and all the stuff that's going on. And that's what's going on now in Donald Trump's era. What he's doing is a lot of people can't see what he's trying to get to for all the smoke and all the havoc and all of the negativism that's going on out there. Why is he trying to do the tariff thing? Why is he trying to bring down the expenses of the government because of the debt, because of the ripoff, because we've been done. We've been conned. We've been done by the Liberal Party and the rhinos. And why were we done? Why were we done this way? All those rich politicians just look at their wallets, look at their bank accounts, look at their assets. There you go. That's why it's happening. We're being sold down the river. You know, if you were a cowboy and you've been rustled, you know, like you had some cattle and they rustled them away from you and sold you down the river, you know, and you're out there in the dust bowl and you can't get out. That's what's happening to us. And we had no clout because we couldn't get out. Then we got this big mean guy that was a big boss man and we put him in charge. And they want to knock him off. They want to knock him out of the saddle. And we're saying, no, he's our guy. We want to follow him. We want him to fix this thing. And he's trying. Can he get away with it? As long as they don't knock him off, maybe he can go a long way, you know. But what if they, I mean, he's only got like a few months left. And then after that, they're going to start trying to put him in jail again. Or bump him off, knock him out of the saddle. They already told us they're going to do this. So if you've got assets and you rely upon them, you got these cattle assets, you got this money in the stock market, you got these 401ks and IRAs, play it smart. Play it safe. When in doubt, take the safe route and get a gigantic bonus and good returns to boot. Don't be left holding the bag of fool's gold. Just don't do it. You know, I know there's a lot of prospectors out there trying to make a lot of money, and I'm not against prospecting, so I'm on the side. But when you get older, I mean, I say keep 80-90% of your money safe when you're older. You know, unless you're like a wealthy, wealthy, wealthy billionaire like Warren Buffett. Okay, so he's worth $100 billion. I've talked about this many times. He don't care if he loses $90 billion. He still got $10 billion. If you had let's just say you had $500,000 and you lost $400,000, did you get slammed? Now you got to live off of $100,000. There's a big difference between losing 90% of a lower number than losing 90% of billions or super millions. And that's why the wealthy don't care. They can ride the storm. They can let their next generation get the money. They can do all kinds of different things. The average American can't do this. When in doubt, let's talk about doing the safe route, especially if we can lift you up way above the clouds with a gigantic bonus immediately and make some good money. You know, and yeah, we're hoping and praying that Donald Trump gets it done. But we know that there's a lot against him. And as folks know that I just came back from Europe, and Europe hates our guts. I just tell you, they don't care much for us. It doesn't matter who they are. They say, why did you guys vote for that MAGA guy? It's almost like a maggot guy. They want to talk about, you know, like, why are we got all these crazy, these tariffs, it's going to hurt our pocketbooks. Well, our pocketbooks are already tore up. I had to pay $1.30 to $1.60 to get an exchange rate for $1 over in Europe. You don't think I got tore out of the frame over there for that? Used to, it was the other way around. We got to do something about it. But the first thing you got to do is fix your own home, your own home plate, your place. Fix your retirement. Don't let them take it away from you. We don't know what's going to happen next. We don't know. It could be bad. They could take away your dough. We don't know. When in doubt, let's think about it. Taking a safe route. You know, put the saddle on the horse. You know, get a good saddle. Don't get bucked off. You know, I had to ride like an Indian, as my daddy said, engine. You know, get on there and ride like an engine. Well, it wasn't like a red, shiny engine, man. It was rough. You know, you ever ride when you feel the bones hitting you under there and the sweat coming from off the horse and everything. I understand what the Indians had to ride on, but at least they'd throw a nice blanket over it. I was riding it bareback with the hair and everything. I mean, like, you know, look. When you're younger, you can take more risk. I got bucked off. I got knocked off. It didn't hurt me that bad. If I got bucked off like I did back in the days, it'd probably break every bone in my body. When you're older, you can't get bucked out of that stock market. You don't have time and your bones are weak. You don't have time to rebuild your wealth. Don't do it unless you're just a Warren Buffett kind of guy, then who cares? You know, you still got billions of dollars left over. I get it. You know, a lot of people, I talk to some of these people, well, I've been taking this risk for a long time. I'm going to keep on taking it. Well, keep on taking it then. That's, you know what you're doing. I mean, you know you could lose it. And I've had people come to me and say, I wish I had never done it because I lost it and I can't get it back. I get that. I've had people come to me that said they never got their money back from the 2008 debacle. I've got people say they're still losing money now. I mean, look, you know, if we could give you a big bonus, look, nothing's perfect. You deserve to know what we can do for you. We never charge a fee for you to talk to me. And if you talk to me and give me enough time to talk to you, we're going to give you a $40 coupon to go eat at the Texas Roadhouse. What kind of a bad deal is that, Mr. Rustler Rusty?
1: Not a bad deal at all. And if we drive some of those cows by there, maybe they'll be, you know, all the steaks will be fresh and everything.
2: I know.
1: I just wanted to throw something out. We're about out of time, but I wanted to give you an idea. First, if they do decide to run AOC in
2: Oh,
1: 2028,
2: Lord of mercy.
1: I would just about demand that they put me on the ballot because I believe I am just as qualified as
2: I think
1: she
2: you're
1: is.
2: more qualified.
1: And I would be transparent. I would let my checkbook be an open book. Everybody could see my money because I wouldn't be taking anything. Now, I look at it this way. If somebody came up with a big briefcase full of money and asked me to vote for something, and I was going to vote that way anyway, yeah, I'm a big deal.
2: I think that's the way some of them justify it, yeah.
1: But this other thing. Now, do you remember this television show they had out several years ago? Jeff Foxworthy was the host. It was called Are You Smarter Than a Fifth Grader?
2: Yes, I
1: Remember
2: do.
1: that?
2: Yeah.
1: Okay. I got a new one coming out. You've seen this, 8647. Have you seen that?
2: No.
1: James Comey, evidently, he was the FBI director. He's out on the beach
2: Yeah.
1: and, he takes some shells and he writes out the numbers 86-47.
2: Okay.
1: Now, 47 is Donald Trump. He is the 47th president.
2: Yeah.
1: 86 means kill, get rid of,
2: Oh.
1: destroy. Yeah. So my new show is called Are You Stupider Than James Comey? Because they are looking at this. They are going to put him in jail over this stupid thing that he did,
2: I heard there
1: threatening
2: was
1: the
2: something
1: president.
2: stupid going on with James Comey, but I didn't catch the gist of it. But now you've opened up the door. I get what you're saying.
1: I'll tell you what, that's just dumb.
2: That
1: If
2: is, that's evil and dumb. He, you
1: I'm
2: know,
1: sorry.
2: he hates Donald Trump because he's got an agenda, no doubt about
1: If
2: it.
1: they give out dumbass awards, he'd get two. That's just all I can say about that.
2: There you
1: And
2: go.
1: if you will take just a moment and run that, I'm gonna let you run down the phone numbers and the websites and everything. So you take it and run with it.
2: Yeah, let me saddle up here so I can do it right. Our phone number is a toll-free phone number, 833-596-7233. 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All you got to do is dial that number. And, you know, usually I try to be the one that calls you back, you know. A lot of times you might get called back by somebody else, but I will ultimately be talking to you. So if you want to talk to me, dial that number, 833-596-7233. Now, if I get to talk to you, you know, on a real appointment, whether it's over the internet with Zoom or your Facebook or your FaceTime or you come see me or I see you, we're going to give you a $40 coupon to go eat at the Texas Roadhouse. 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
8: It's like an oven outside in half the country.
4: I'm Dave Anthony, Fox News. It already feels like 100 degrees now in Philadelphia.
5: It was hot where if you sat your skin on the seat, it was actually pulling back like cheese on a pizza.
4: That was at a Phillies baseball game during one of the hottest days ever there. It hit 103. Might be a degree hotter today in Philadelphia where they just canceled today's Independence Day parade.
8: We could see more of those records today, and it's all littered across places where people have been coming to, flocking to. Not only do we have America 250, we have World Cup going on.
4: Fox weather meteorologist Craig Herrera. Triple-digit heat indices forecast as high as 115 in some areas with heat warnings from Kansas to Kentucky, Michigan to Pennsylvania, North Carolina, all the way to Maine. In Colorado, wildfires keep raging. The Aspen Acres blaze burns out of control, scorching about 50,000 acres.
9: We probably saw at least a dozen homes, and they're leveled. They are leveled. There's nothing left.
4: And she tells Fox TV in Denver her house is among those now charred ruins. 150 structures have burned in all. Days after the latest U.S. and Iran talks through mediators in Qatar, Iranians are getting ready for a very public mourning, a funeral for their leader, killed on the first day of U.S.-Israeli attacks starting the conflict.
10: Supreme Leader Ayatollah Ali Khamenei. Those ceremonies are set to start this weekend, with the burial taking place on July 9th. The latest technical talks reportedly centered around the full reopening of the Strait of Hormuz, as well as unfreezing Iranian assets. Iran's foreign minister says Tehran and Washington will work to establish a communication channel to discuss any violations of the MOU.
4: Fox's Jeff Paul in Tel Aviv. President Trump will head to South Dakota today for an America 250 speech and celebration that will include fireworks above Mount Rushmore. In New York's Times Square, they're getting ready for a New Year's Eve-like ball drop, and not just at midnight. Several ball drops for different time zones. The first one is next hour for American territories, Guam and the Northern Mariana Islands. 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
25: If I were to ask you what makes for a good night's sleep, you'd probably say a dark, quiet room, not too many things on your mind. But every night when you go to get some Z's, how often do you really think about the temperature in your bedroom? Temperature may be one of the most underappreciated factors in sleep. That's according to the Senior Vice President of Research and Scientific Affairs at the National Sleep Foundation. We often hear about lights and screens and stress, but even modest changes in temperature and airflow can influence both how quickly you fall asleep and how deeply you stay asleep. Most experts will recommend a room temperature of 60 to 67 degrees Fahrenheit. You might also experiment with your sheets and what you actually wear to bed. Play around a bit and see what improves your sleep. You might be delightfully surprised. I'm Dr. Sanjay Gupta, helping you live a better life.

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1: America 250, celebrating 250 years of the greatest nation on the planet. June 17th, 1775, British General Thomas Gage awoke in Boston to find colonial militia had taken over Breed's Hill and Bunker Hill on the Charlestown Peninsula overlooking the town. He ordered William Howe to take the hills, as Howe led troops up Breed's Hill with the drums pounding and the fifes calling. The colonist leader, Colonel William Prescott of Massachusetts, instructed his troops.
2: Maintain vigilance. Serve your ammo. Ensure a proper line of sight. And above all else, men, do not fire until you see the whites up there.
1: With the redcoats only 15 paces away, they let loose. The British retreated and attacked a second time and fell back again. Eventually, they took the hill, but they found out at that time, the best trained army in the world has met its match. The next day, Abigail Adams wrote to her husband, John.
3: The race is not to the swift, nor the battle to the strong, but the God of Israel is he that giveth strength and power unto his people. Trust in him at all times, ye people. Pour out your heart for him. God is a refuge for us.
1: This has been America 250. Happy birthday, America.
4: The Battle of Bunker Hill, fought June 17th, 1775. It's an amazing country with an amazing history, and we look back on it with pride because, you know, it's just think about it. What was this UFC fight that took place this weekend? I remember one of the fighters indicated that the odds were stacked against him, and he grabbed that microphone, and he goes, "The odds were stacked against me." He goes, "You know the odds that this country could exist at all? I like my odds," and he won that fight. It was really great. It is a great country. Thank you, as always, to producer Jim for helping us look back on its history as we approach that 250th anniversary coming up, Independence Day, July 4th, not that far away. And I hope you have a fun celebration planned. If you haven't put one together yet, perhaps maybe take this weekend to think about what you're up to, because it's a great time. And definitely hang an American flag. I'm distressed by the fact that the Democrats don't want to hang American flags outside of their homes. And that they think that it's somehow, I don't know, whatever. It's like a contemptible symbol. They don't want people to think they're Republicans, which is just wild. I mean, you've really lost the plot if you can't hang an American flag. You don't have to vote for the same people that I vote for. I wish you would, but you don't have to. It's America. It's a free country. Fly that flag with pride. Fly it with pride. And then vote for the same people that I vote for eventually. Eventually. It's a great country.
0: Vince Colonnais.
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13: Happy birthday, America, from the Pope. I'm Lisa Brady, Fox News.
14: I join you in asking God's blessings upon America's future.
13: Pope Leo, the first American pontiff, calling for the nation to work for unity, justice, and peace.
14: It was the firm resolve to achieve the noble vision of the nation's founders that made America a byword for freedom.
13: Also emphasizing the role immigrants have played in shaping the United States. History made in New York's Times Square. As the ball that drops on New Year's Eve drops multiple times today as each U.S. time zone begins to celebrate the 250th. But in the eastern half of the U.S., it's dangerously hot for another day.
15: Extreme heat warnings are in effect for millions of people from New York to Atlanta, Cincinnati to Nashville. In Philadelphia, a high of 104 degrees forced city officials to cancel an America 250 parade outside Independence Hall. People had traveled to the city from all over the country for the festivities.
16: We just heard that it was canceled, and it was a shame because the floats are gorgeous, and people have put in all kinds of time, over two years, in doing this, and it's all for not.
15: With humidity, the real feel in Philly is estimated to be about 113 degrees.
13: Fox's Jessica Rosenthal. Heat warnings and advisories extend as far west as Kansas. President Trump speaks tonight at Mount Rushmore. Next week, he meets with NATO allies in Turkey.
17: President Trump has long complained NATO nations are not spending enough on defense, saying the current level of U.S. support for NATO is ridiculous. He has also publicly criticized NATO leaders for not joining the U.S. operations against Iran or the efforts to reopen the Strait of Hormuz.
13: Fox's Jared Halpern at the White House. For now, peace talks are paused as Iran begins a days-long funeral for the slain supreme leader. 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
5: A closure on the National Mall. I'm Lisa Brady, Fox News. It's a temporary shutdown of the Great American State Fair in D.C. because of extreme heat.
6: I can confirm the heat is absolutely a major factor here. We are just shy of 100 degrees right now with the heat index. It feels well over it.
5: Fox's Mark Meredith on the National Mall, where they moved everyone out a short time ago on what's been the busiest day at the state fair so far. For now, signs are posted that they do plan to reopen the event at 5 p.m. Eastern.
6: It's always possible that they could extend those closures right here. The heat is going to continue well through sunset, but you can also hear on the loudspeaker right here, they pushed everybody to the exit. We've seen a number of VIPs, cabinet secretaries. Donald Trump Jr. was out here earlier today. A lot of people coming to check it out, as we expected.
5: Earlier, a Philadelphia parade was canceled, also because of the weather, with multiple states enduring triple-digit heat for another day. A celebration planned for tonight at Mount Rushmore, led by President Trump as he continues a visit to the Dakotas. New York City Mayor Zoran Mamdani using part of an America 250 speech to criticize what he calls an arena of supremacy where the powerful do not see everyone as created equal.
7: Division is the oldest trick in politics and the cheapest. But time and again, including 250 years ago, those forces of division have been vanquished by the forces of progress.
5: The Democratic Socialist mayor, flanked by newly naturalized U.S. citizens and sitting at a desk used by George Washington when it was located at Federal Hall, the first Capitol building for the U.S. FBI field offices across the country being asked to dedicate employees to investigate Trump claims of voter fraud in Georgia.
8: The Associated Press obtained a memo describing the effort as a priority investigation and calling for a surge of 260 investigative analysts and staff operations specialists.
5: Fox's Jared Halpern in D.C., FBI agents seized documents from Fulton County, Georgia, in a January raid. 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
19: America is running and sailing into the 4th. Elisa Brady, Fox News. There's a grand parade of sail in New York Harbor.
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19: Tall ships sailing down the East River today before the main parade of ships up the Hudson River tomorrow. 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More than 5,000 volunteers running and carrying an American flag 3,000 miles from the Pacific Ocean, honoring a different veteran with each mile, Elias, one of the many flag bearers.
21: Thinking about my grandpa, Darrell McElroy, served in the South Dakota National Guard. I have a mile dedicated to him and his service and what he did for our country.
19: He says there's been a public show of support along the way, people honking horns. That run also aims to bring a message of unity across the country. But extreme heat remains an issue for the eastern half of the nation. In New York, 100 degrees feels like 108. D.C.'s real feel, more than 110.
22: Philly may be the hottest with 104. Real feel, 113. Fox weather meteorologist Michael Estime measured how hot outdoor items were, like chairs and a park play gym with a temperature gun in National Harbor, Maryland.
23: You want to take the kids out to the park today? Maybe you have the day off because of all that heat. Again, we're seeing temperatures here at 123, 122, 161.
22: The extreme highs move out early next week, but linger over the southeast through the week.
19: Fox's Jessica Rosenthal. A parade canceled in Philadelphia today, and in D.C., the Great American State Fair on the National Mall, temporarily shutting down from the heat. The president visits South Dakota later. He's to hold a celebration at Mount Rushmore tonight. 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
8: If I were to ask you what makes for a good night's sleep, you'd probably say a dark, quiet room, not too many things on your mind. But every night when you go to get some Z's, how often do you really think about the temperature in your bedroom? Temperature may be one of the most underappreciated factors in sleep. That's according to the Senior Vice President of Research and Scientific Affairs at the National Sleep Foundation. We often hear about lights and screens and stress, but even modest changes in temperature and airflow can influence both how quickly you fall asleep and how deeply you stay asleep. Most experts will recommend a room temperature of 60 to 67 degrees Fahrenheit. You might also experiment with your sheets and what you actually wear to bed. Play around a bit and see what improves your sleep. You might be delightfully surprised. I'm Dr. Sanjay Gupta, helping you live a better life.
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0: Guy Benson Show. We're using this Pizza Hut story as a springboard. They're bringing back the Pizza Hut classic locations at some franchises, people flocking from all over to experience the decor and the salad bar and the whole thing. And it's a throwback, 90s kids, 80s kids. It's doing well. And I think this is rooted in nostalgia for various reasons. And I was asking the team what would be specific examples of things from their childhood for which they are nostalgic. And my example is not really specific enough, honestly. But I talked about it not that long ago when we were talking about the Masters. I miss going to sporting events and concerts where people were not on their phones. They were just completely in the moment. And if you were taking a photo, it was a moment in time, a literal flash, and then that was it. And just all the distractions constantly, people can enjoy a concert and be into the sporting event. It's just different. And the throwback photos of people at the Masters where they ban cell phones, where people are actually all looking with their own two eyes at the golfer as he tries to sink the putt or whatever, it's different than all these other events where you can see everyone in the background holding up their camera to get the exact same shot. And again, it's not like I'm immune to this. I'm certainly not, but I do miss that. So, that being said, Joel, what would be your answer to this question?
1: So for me, it would be all about summertime as a kid and teenager. School.

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0: Benson, back on the Guy Benson Show. Our phone number here, 833-456-1300. Lines are jammed. What are you nostalgic for is the question. Let's get as many calls in here as we can. Patrick in Boise, KBOI territory. Hello, Patrick.
1: Guy, the one thing I'm most nostalgic for is hearing the 80s music for the first time.
0: Oh, like with fresh ears.
1: Yes. Like, you can hear it now, but, I mean, we've heard them so many times over our lives.
0: Although, I think it ages very well. And, like, the young kids are back to loving 80s music again. For good reason, in my opinion, Patrick. Love it. Thank you. 833-456-1300. Let's go to WLOB, Maine. Hello, Shelly. Welcome to the show.
2: Hey, hello. I would say board games. We still get around the table with my kids of all ages and Yahtzee, Scrabble, Monopoly, Connect Four.
0: Yes.
2: Just hours of board games and putting the phones away and just really interacting. And Jax. We even play Jax and all those old games. Uno.
0: Clue. Ever play Clue?
2: Oh, love it. Yes. And we have the original old school of all of them. Clue, Battleship, Monopoly. Love it.
0: Mrs. Peacock. Oh, my gosh.
2: Yes.
0: I love Clue. I also like the movie of Clue. That's a separate issue. Now, you said something very quickly. You guys have a rule, like put your phones away, no phones during...
2: Absolutely.
0: Slow clap.
2: And my kids are from, you know, 30, almost 30 on down to 14, and they have just as much fun as I did
0: when I was a kid. That is just, you understood the assignment here, Shelley. Great call. 833-456-1300. Let's see. Bob, KCMO, Kansas City. Bob, 30 seconds.
3: Hey, I'm 70 now. What I really remember from my childhood was when shopping malls were busy, full, crowded, and loud.
0: And it was fun to go with your friends, and it was like kind of a safe environment. And no, that was like a whole teenage culture thing. Malls definitely have fallen off. Not completely, but a lot. Bob, thanks for the call. Shout out real quick. We've got so many callers, but Julia in Memphis talking about waiting physically in line for concert tickets. That was a big experience for a lot of us. When we come back, it's the final hour of the Best of the Guy Benson Show. It's the day before the 4th of July and America 250. It's a big one. We're so glad that you're listening to us here. And we've got some really good content on the Rewind to bring you in the next hour, including a very serious point that I wanted to make about America and about our future. Let's all listen back to that together. Straight ahead.
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10: A deadly day at the mall in Michigan. I'm Lisa Brady, Fox News. Three people were shot and two have died after a fight at the Fairlane Town Center Mall in Dearborn. Police Chief Isha Shaheen says this does not appear to be random violence.
11: It was between two parties that knew each other here at the mall, and a fight began that escalated in gunfire. It appears that both parties had firearms. We have a number of the people involved at the station, and we're interviewing them to better understand what led to this escalation.
10: Police say the two killed and one injured are all young adults. On the National Mall in D.C., the Great American State Fair scheduled to reopen at this hour after being shut down for several hours this afternoon because of triple-digit heat, which has broken records from the Midwest to the East.
12: We have excessive heat warnings that are not only in effect for today, but the National Weather Service was like, listen, looking at Independence Day tomorrow, it's going to be hot, sticky, humid once again.
10: Fox Weather's Michael Estime in D.C. President Trump will address the nation tonight from Mount Rushmore, wrapping up a visit to the Dakotas, also reportedly meeting with top advisors after holding a call with Israeli Prime Minister Benjamin Netanyahu.
13: This Netanyahu call comes at a very interesting time. It's after a couple weeks of President Trump telling anybody who asks that he thinks Netanyahu has no common sense for the way that he has been handling the war, Israel's war with Hezbollah in Lebanon. But it sounds like this call was perfectly pleasant. According to the Prime Minister's office, during the conversation, the Prime Minister said that the United States is a guarantor of global freedom and that Israel greatly values the close relationship between the two nations. Prime Minister Netanyahu and President Trump agreed to meet soon in the United States.
10: Fox's Peter Ducey at the White House. Peace talks with Iran on hold temporarily because of public funeral events lasting several days for the former supreme leader who was killed on the first day of the conflict with Iran back in February. 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

0: We're back here on the Guy Benson Show. We're discussing the nomination in New Jersey for Congress of a man named Adam Hamawi and his major booster and surrogate, Hassan Piker, entering the chat. This so-called influencer on the left who has increasing sway in the Democratic Party and this red-green alliance of Marxists and Islamists. He's right there, Hassan Piker, a big fan of Adam Hamawi. Endorsed him, cheerleading for him, in fact, campaigned on his behalf on the ground in New Jersey just recently, leading up to this primary that Hamawi won. Here he is, Hassan Piker, making the case for his friend, Adam Hamawi, for Congress. Cut 15.
1: I'm honored to be here in front of all of you wonderful people to hopefully make the necessary change that we want to see here in Congress by supporting Dr. Adam Hamawi. I've worked with candidates in the past, but never to this degree, and they're really making me suffer for it, I'll be honest. You know, I've been called a dangerous radical,

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0: Guy Benson. We're back. I was just talking about that worldview, that mentality. Here's another perfect prime example. The Nation, a left-wing rag, has an America 250 issue that they're publishing. And it features on the cover a really sort of weathered, yellowed, disintegrating American flag. 250. It's a special double issue. 250 years in search of a more perfect union. And then they advertise the murderer's row of wrong and bad that have written essays contributing to this left-wing vision of America at 250 years old. A handful of them includes, let's see, Pramila Jayapal on immigration. So that'll be the pro-illegal immigration take. Bernie Sanders on fighting oligarchy, of course. Letitia James on voting rights. I guess setting aside some of her own legal issues herself. How about this one? Zohran Mamdani on patriotism. That'll be an interesting essay. And then the one that might bother me the most, Jane Fonda on epic activism. Jane Fonda, the one who went over during the Vietnam War and fraternized with, posed for photos with the literal enemy during the war, the Viet Cong killing our men in Vietnam. She wore one of their helmets, all smiles, and posed for photos. She's going to offer her wisdom and thoughts on activism in the Nation as they mark America 250 against this backdrop of this sort of dark vision. Tom Bevan pointing out that some of the essays embedded in this issue include pieces such as 250 years of genocide, theft, and displacement. I wonder if that's Zohran Mamdani's essay on patriotism. Another one, the celebration of the nation's birth is a sham. The bald eagle perfectly embodies America's flaws. Alexander Hamilton, the wrong founder. America is due a third reconstruction. Happy birthday, America. From the left. Again, whatever this is, count me on the other side once again.
1: And that does it for us here on the Best of the Guy Benson Show. Get ready, America. Tomorrow is the day. The 4th of July, always star-spangled, always amazing, but especially so this year as we are celebrating and marking 250 years of this greatest nation on earth. Stand loud, stand proud, have a great day with friends and family. Keep your eye on that grand old flag. Be grateful for our inheritance and our blessings. Have a great holiday weekend. And we'll be back on Monday with fresh content and a brand new live Guy Benson show. That's coming up. But in the meantime, happy birthday, America. God bless America. This has been the Best of the Guy Benson Show.
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8: Heat rewrites some of America's 250 celebration plans. I'm Tom Graham, Fox News. One city hardest hit, Philadelphia, where it's a dangerous 101 degrees.
9: It's kind of surprising what we're seeing. You're seeing a lot of grass, a lot of lawn in front of Independence Hall. This, well, I would have expected to be packed with people, but a lot of them are ducking for cover inside. There's long lines of people trying to find that air conditioning. So all these folks are waiting to go see the Liberty Bell and get a few minutes of AC. Though some people are still embracing the conditions. You can hear some live music right now. We had a band. So they started at 3. They said, I heard them say on the mic, they were told you might have to cancel. And they said, nope, we're going to go on as planned. So here they are.
8: Fox Weather's Katie Byrne in Philly and New York City. The extreme heat causing equipment problems, prompting Con Edison to shut off power to about 10,000 people in Queens. A series of tall ships making their way down the East River in New York City. Fox's Lucas Tomlinson is aboard one of them.
10: It is great to be out on the water. I had the good fortune of coming alongside the USS Kearsarge, my classmate from Annapolis. I hailed her on VHF Channel 6-8. We had a great chat. It's good to catch up. There's other warships. We have the USS Nitza, got a missile destroyer. USS Nimitz, the oldest aircraft carrier still in commission, is here. Well, the vice president will be going out there to give remarks tomorrow. Tomorrow's about the warships. Today's about the tall ships.
8: In Michigan, shots fired inside a mall in Dearborn, sending those inside running for cover. The police chief, Isha Shaheen, says officers quickly responded.
11: Upon their arrival, they discovered 3 gunshot victims here at Fairlane Mall. They immediately started rendering aid to those 3 gunshot victims. 2 of them have passed away.
8: Police say the shooting happened during a fight between 2 groups of young people. Officers evacuated the mall and plan to keep it closed. 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
0: This is Mark Levin wishing you a happy 4th of July. Now back to the best of me.
2: Welcome back, America.
0: Shall we continue? I think we shall. Now, this language is important. Jurisdiction. We go back to this word, jurisdiction thereof. Listen to me. I'm walking you through it. Come back to the word jurisdiction, where Roberts makes the same argument as those who've always supported birthright citizenship make. That is, jurisdiction means physical jurisdiction. You're here, that's it. So if a pregnant mother is in our country illegally and has her baby in our country, the baby is granted immediate citizenship, according to this argument, for two reasons. Number one, under British common law, the subject's born in the king's kingdom are subjects. Well, that's ridiculous. That's not what the framers believe, but that's that. Number two, it's the plain language. It says jurisdiction. What else could it possibly mean?

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0: This is the best of the Mark Levin Show. Happy Independence Day. I will be on Hannity tonight. It's the only show I'm being on, because it's the only show I wanted to go on, because I wanted to really digest all this. And I'm not sure a pop-up opinion on a decision that includes about 200 pages of comments and so forth and so on, that it can be done properly in that short bit of time. I see my buddy Hugh Hewitt. You know, Hugh's a rhino, but he's an old friend of mine. And I believe he's an old friend of Robert's. I could be wrong. He thinks this is a great day for constitutionalism. I am prepared to debate anybody on my program here on what a great decision this is, because it's an abomination. There's not a damn thing great about it. Rewriting American history, basing it on the power of the king, ignoring how we constitutionalists, but even more than that, the framers, including the framers of the 14th Amendment, thought and what they said, acceptable to me. And I am prepared to debate. I saw the vice president did an interview. I forget who with. Knowles is the guy's name, maybe? Michael Knowles? But I could be wrong about that. Where he said it's time to abandon Milton Friedman for Hamilton or something to that effect. I think what he meant was it's time to abandon Jefferson and Madison for Hamilton, since Jefferson and Madison were really the adversaries to Hamilton. Obviously, Milton Friedman was a free market Austrian school economist, among other things, a great, great man. But the original relative free marketeers were Madison and Jefferson and their ilk. Hamilton is loved by the left. Do I owe you something? Is that what you're trying to say? Okay. I can get back into this a little bit later. That's a debate I'd love to have. Love to have. Because Hamilton, you know, these are my areas of expertise where I have a lot of fun. Hamilton was more than about centralized big government. He also rejected major aspects of the Constitution after it was adopted, even though he argued for it. I'd love to get into that. If you missed out on gold in 2020, if you missed the rally in 2025, it's not too late. Right now, gold is sitting around 20% off its all-time highs earlier this year, so you can buy it at effectively a discount. 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
12: Celebrating a milestone in extreme heat, I'm Tom Graham, Fox News. The 4th of July, this 4th of July will mark the nation's 250th birthday. President Trump planning a pre-force speech at Mount Rushmore this evening in New York's Times Square. A New Year's Eve tradition is being combined with Independence Day.
13: A first in its 120-year history, the iconic Times Square ball making an appearance outside New Year's Eve. 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
13: That's the first at 10 a.m. Eastern Friday when two U.S. territories, Guam and the Northern Mariana Islands, ushered in the 4th of July. An Eastern time ball drop at midnight is the second of eight drops. The final one is Samoa, the morning of July 4th. The ball drops can be seen live on broadcast and live streams. Lillian Wu, Fox News.
12: Millions of Americans hitting the road or skies for the Independence Day holiday. Many flocking to major cities, coastal towns. Fox's Dana Marie McNichol. It's in Miami Beach.
15: International visitors already here for the World Cup are staying to celebrate America's 250th birthday alongside locals. A record-setting 72 million Americans are expected to vacation this holiday weekend. Trending destinations this year include Seattle and Anchorage. Cruises out of Alaska are surging in popularity. The Sunshine State remaining a major draw, with Orlando, Fort Lauderdale, and Miami coming in the top 10. Despite the massive numbers, travel is only up 0.5% from last year. AAA says rising costs may be a factor. Domestic round-trip airfare is now averaging $830.
12: And gas prices have been falling recently, but spiked earlier this year due to the conflict with Iran. AAA reports the nationwide average for a gallon of regular going for $3.82. 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